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someone asked, what is a single person luxury that people in relationships completely miss out on? 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
11: KSTP-FM and HD1, St. Paul, Minneapolis. Crisco, Daz, and West in the morning. Stacy and Hutch on the ride home. And today's variety. 2K.

0: Katie, KS95. Hey, it's Deanna. A low 62 tonight. Passing clouds for tomorrow. A high of 82.
1: They say the holy water's watered down, and this town's lost its faith. Our colors will fade.

post about it too, but Suki Waterhouse, she opened for Taylor during the Eras Tour in London. Yeah, she wrote, I'm going to go to Taylor's wedding. Yeah, I'd be kind of jealous, but she posted that on Instagram. Congrats, girl.

The best picture I saw, or video I saw on Instagram this week, was Teddy Swims riding around on his luggage at the airport in Vegas. Yeah, that was comical. It's KS95.

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2: 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Olivia Moretti and her live touring band will bring the energy and songs of each Taylor Swift era to life while performing her pop to country hits with dazzling choreography. Don't miss Blank Space at Allianz Field on Saturday, June 13th. 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

You can't kiss and tell. 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

0: 6th Street, hearing you whisper through the phone, wait for me to come home.
1: 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Congrats, Ed Sheeran. It's KSL.

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Today's Variety, Kiss 95. Stranger Things is the most watched series of 2025 to 2026 season with 32.9 million viewers. His and Hers follows at number two, and then Marshall's is coming in at number three. I haven't watched any of these.

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1: After your weekend fun, you don't want to miss Love 'Em or List 'Em. 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

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We were underground, loading merch in that 12-passenger van in a small club in Minnesota. And the snow outside of First Ave. I just wanted my name in the star.

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When it's last call and they kick us out the door. 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

0: Well, benefits retirement age goes up. It means that at any age you claim, you'll end up getting a smaller benefit than you would have under the previous rules. Another reason that Social Security's support is under pressure is that Medicare costs are typically deducted directly from your Social Security check. And those costs have been rising as a percentage of that check over time, and they're expected to continue to rise. So the money that you're actually going to see after those Medicare deductions is shrinking. The third factor is that an increasing percentage of households will be subject to income taxation on a portion of their Social Security benefits. So there's several forces that are affecting Social Security, and this is not factoring in whatever changes might be made to put the program on a sound long-term financial footing.
1: Our guest on InfoTrack is Andrew Eschtruth, who is Associate Director for External Relations at the Center for Retirement Research at Boston College, and he's co-author of Falling Short, The Coming Retirement Crisis and What to Do About It. Andrew, it seems like all of this could be a political time bomb for our country. Seniors are very much active in terms of voting. And it's a pretty significant political cloud in that group. What do you think might happen if there's sort of a backlash when these people realize their retirements are really not going to be very good ones?
0: Well, we are proposing solutions that hopefully will head off the need for any backlash. It is a good point. Some people will find themselves disappointed with their situation in retirement. And we're hoping that the number of people who end up in that situation is relatively small. I assume that that will generate some sort of wake-up call on the part of the people just behind them, a little bit younger, who will say, I don't want to end up in that situation.
1: Right.
0: And so from a political standpoint, you do correctly point out that the experience of people, bad experiences that some people might have, could generate support for changes. We think the sooner those changes are made, the better. And there are unfortunately no simple solutions.
1: Let's talk about the solutions that you suggest, because I think you have some good ones here.
0: First of all, we would take the 401k system and make it bigger and better and stronger than it is today. Today, the typical household with a 401k approaching retirement has about $111,000 in combined 401k and IRA assets. That amount might sound like a lot to some people, but it will generate only a modest amount of income in retirement to supplement your Social Security benefit. So we want to make changes within the 401k system that will improve the ability of 401ks to meet people's retirement needs. And the main idea we have there is to build on the successful model of automatic enrollment policies that some companies have adopted already. And essentially what these policies do is they would automatically put a worker in the 401k plan unless the worker chooses to opt out. And they would automatically increase the savings rate, the amount of salary that the individual is putting into the plan over time until you get to a certain specified level. So it would make sure that people had sufficient saving rates and that they were, of course, participating in the plan on a regular basis. So these policies still, as I said, allow individuals the choice to opt out or to make any changes. If they don't like the contribution rate that they are defaulted into, they could change it to a higher level or a lower level or not participate at all. But it does give them a nudge in the right direction.
1: One of the other things you suggest is the use of home equity in retirement, which apparently not very many people are doing.
0: One of the issues that came up when we looked at how much money people have for retirement, as I pointed out, their financial assets are relatively modest for most households. Not everybody, but most households have relatively modest savings in 401ks or IRAs. And we thought, well, where else do people actually have assets if they needed to turn to them? A lot of people have significant assets built up in their house. Many people, by the time they enter retirement, are homeowners, have paid off their mortgage. And that allows them the flexibility, if they so choose, to tap that home equity to help support their spending in retirement. And our thought was that they could actually tap their home equity in a way to help them meet their day-to-day spending needs, rather than sitting on their house and holding it for a catastrophic event, for example, a health emergency or someone's entry into a nursing home, that type of thing. typically people do hold their homes in reserve, and that's perfectly understandable. Or they want to have them available to pass on to the next generation, which is also a perfectly understandable motive. Our concern, though, is that people will just not have enough from their financial assets and Social Security to have a reasonable retirement. And so in that sense, it is worth looking at. It's worth considering tapping your home equity. And that can be done either by selling and moving to a less expensive home, which unlocks some of that equity directly, but also reduces your utility and other home maintenance expenses.
1: People are living longer and seem healthier than in past years at older ages. Why not just delay retirement?
0: That's an excellent solution, and it's one that we underscore in the book as a great idea for those who are able to work longer. Working longer has tremendous benefits. It increases the size of your monthly Social Security check by a lot. For example, if you claim at age 70 instead of age 62, which is Social Security's earliest claiming age, your monthly benefit will go up by 76%.
1: Wow, that's pretty good.
0: That's quite a large increase, and this is with a form of income, Social Security, that's an inflation-adjusted annuity. So it's an income stream that, once you retire, lasts the rest of your life and is inflation-adjusted. And that's hard to replicate in the private sector. The other benefit you get from working longer is you have more time to build up your financial assets. And of course, the final reason is that by shortening the period over which you have to spread your nest egg, you don't need as large a nest egg in the first place.
1: Well, there are a lot of good ideas we've talked about here, Andrew, and it's all summed up in your book, which is titled Falling Short, The Coming Retirement Crisis and What to Do About It. Andrew, we want to thank you so much for joining us on InfoTrack.
0: Thank you so much.
1: Next, mathematics can be a big plus when it comes to career and decision making. Stay tuned as we add it all up and give you the final answer.
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1: If you're an expert when it comes to mathematics, or you just think you are, our next guest has some eye-opening reasons why math skills are critical in today's world. 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Roy?
9: Thanks, Chris. We're talking with Ellen Peters, professor of psychology at The Ohio State University. 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
10: Thank you. It's a pleasure to be here.
9: So your study looked at people, whether they think they're good at math and whether they really are good at math. Tell us about that.
10: We have been really interested in how math ability ends up influencing how people make decisions. It's sort of the idea that STEM education, or education in science and technology and math, is important for people getting jobs. But we are also really interested in whether it's important to how people make decisions. But there are different ways that people can be good with numbers. They can be good with numbers in terms of being able to score well on a math test, but they can also be good with numbers in the sense that they feel comfortable with them. They're willing to work with numbers. They don't mind making some calculations to do things like balance their checkbook or do their taxes. But it turns out that how good we think we are at math doesn't necessarily mean that we really are good at math.
9: And why do you suppose that is, that some people think they're good at math and they really aren't, and people who are the opposite of that?
10: Well, we're not really sure why that's the case. There are a bunch of different reasons it might be. Some people just tend to be kind of overconfident in a sense. They see themselves as being sort of good at everything. That's one possibility. Where other people might think they're underconfident. They just think in general they're not as good. But there are also other things that might make a difference too. How people are trained in school might make a difference. So when you're learning math originally, maybe you actually had a pretty good math teacher, but maybe you had some really bad experiences along the way where you were embarrassed at how badly you did, or, you know, there's lots of different places that that might happen along the way. And so even though in the end you ended up being pretty good at math, you might not realize it. It might not feel that way because it has to do with our emotions rather than objectively what we're good at sometimes.
9: So talk just for a moment about the actual results of this study and what you found. You know, who is good at math, who's not, and so forth.
10: We actually recruited people on a college campus. So overall, these are people who are going to be relatively good at math. They're pretty highly educated. But in this particular study, among the people who thought that they were bad at math, most of them actually didn't do very well on our math test. So about 80% of people who thought they were bad at math, in fact, didn't do very well on our math test. But one-fifth of the people actually did really well on our math test, despite the fact that they didn't think they were very good at math. And then there are people who think they're really good at math, and they might or might not actually be good. And there what we saw was that about 60% of the people who thought they were good at math actually were, but almost 40% who thought they were good at math really didn't do very well on our math test.
9: I'm sure there's been research into this. I know your study didn't specifically cover this, but why are some people so much better at math than others?
10: This is one of those places where there are lots of reasons. Some people find it more interesting than other people, so they're willing to work harder at it. Related to what we've done, if you think you're not good at math, you might be much less likely to approach it. So even in our study, we show that people who think they're not very good at math, they're more likely to give up on a particular number task in our study. And that might be true in math classes as well. If you think you're not very good at it, you don't have a whole lot of motivation to keep on trying and practicing and playing with numbers and doing those kinds of things.
9: What is there that perhaps a parent could learn from your study and apply to how they deal with their child in terms of encouraging math or trying to help them enjoy it?
10: One of the main things I think that our study points out is that both of those things are important, and they're important for a lot of reasons. So being good at math is really important in terms of being able to deal with numbers out in the world and being able to make decisions with numbers. And making decisions with numbers is really important because that has to do with your finances. It has to do with how much wealth you accrue across your lifespan. But it also has to do with your health. People who are better with numbers, who are better at calculating, they're better at doing things like trying to figure out how much medicine you should be taking when you have to adjust that medication over time, and other kinds of numeric kinds of things that are involved in health. But it turns out that feeling good about numbers is really important too. And so that parents, if you don't think they're doing very well in math, you don't want to make them feel bad about it. Because if they carry those bad feelings out into adulthood, what our study results would suggest is that they might be less likely to persevere with just everyday tasks that involve numbers. And those are things like doing your taxes, persevering with trying to figure out exactly what dosage of medicine that you're going to do best on. It looks as if it might be associated with those kinds of things. Now, mind you, we didn't study doing your taxes or taking medicines, but the results of the study that we did do suggest that if you feel bad about how good you are with numbers, you might be less likely to persevere with other kinds of number-related tasks in real life. And I think that's really important for parents to understand.
9: If you were going to choose one thing that was perhaps most surprising in this study to you, was there something that really popped out?
10: One of the things that I found most interesting in this study had to do with a number task. It's not a math test, but it's a test of your memory for numbers. We gave people a bunch of numbers to remember, like 17 and 37 and 84. And then we asked them later on just to repeat them back to us. And what we found was that people who thought they weren't very good at numbers, they were actually much less likely to keep trying in that task. And so they might remember the first one and the second one maybe, but then at some point they stopped trying. In essence, they didn't persevere in that task. And what that suggests to us, and we're really interested in doing more studies on this, is that that might mean that they don't persevere in tasks in real life that require you to keep going back to the numbers. And then the other thing that ended up being really interesting is that even though they stopped trying in a sense, they didn't persevere as much in that task, they nonetheless, when they did try, they did really well. So in fact, people who believed that they were good at numbers, they actually did a little less well than these people who thought that they weren't good with numbers. The people who thought they weren't good with numbers didn't persevere, but when they tried, they were much more likely to get it correct. And I thought that was really interesting.
9: Fascinating subject. Dr. Ellen Peters, co-author of this study and professor of psychology at The Ohio State University. Thank you very much for joining us today on InfoTrack.
10: Thank you very much. Appreciate it.
9: And for InfoTrack, I'm Roy Mackey.
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25: Welcome to Minnesota Matters. I'm Tasha Radel. Joining me this week are Eminence, Brent Palm, John Anderson, and Mike Grimm, your go-to crew for what's making news, noise, and headlines across the North Star State. From the Capitol to the cornfields, from Main Street to the lakeshore, if it matters in Minnesota, we're on it. Here's what we're diving into this week. Minnesota's housing market is heating up. Advocates are disappointed lawmakers didn't include bonding money to address lead contamination in drinking water. The Golden Gopher softball coach reflects on her first week on the job, but first. Democrats and Republicans are gathering in Rochester and Duluth this weekend for their state conventions. Coming up, MNN's Brent Palm talks with a political science professor about what goes on at these events and the races for U.S. Senate and governor.
26: Well, St. Olaf College professor Dan Hoffbrenning, hey, thanks for joining me today.
27: My pleasure.
26: This weekend, Republicans will be meeting in Duluth for their state convention, and the Democrats will be meeting in Rochester. What is supposed to happen at a state political party convention?
27: Political scientists, when they talk about political parties, they talk about three prongs: the party in government, that is elected officials who identify and caucus with particular parties. They also talk about the party in the electorate, that is everyday citizens who just sit around their dinner table and say, I'm a Democrat or I'm a Republican. And the third prong is the party organization. The party organization is the part of the party that's active this weekend. Their job is to unify and also choose candidates who can win in November.
26: We heard some big news this week that Congresswoman Angie Craig, who's running for the U.S. Senate Democratic nomination, she's skipping the state convention this weekend and focusing on the primary that leaves Lieutenant Governor Peggy Flanagan as the front runner. Is this an unusual move, and were you surprised?
27: I wasn't surprised, and it's increasingly less unusual for a candidate to do that. Probably the most recent notable person who skipped the convention and then went on to gain the nomination in the primary was Mark Dayton, who did it in the 2010s. So it's not surprising that Angie Craig did that. I think another reality of the party convention is it's come to be dominated by the progressive wing of the party. And in this race between Craig and Flanagan has the progressive bona fides, and I think Craig just came to the realization that not only was she going to lose the endorsement at the convention, but it's possible she could have lost big.
26: On the Republican side for U.S. Senate, Michelle Tafoya is probably the biggest name. Former basketball player Royce White got the endorsement last year. There's veteran Adam Schwarzy, farmer Mark York, and Tom Weiler. What might happen with what you described as the political insiders? Any predictions on what will happen in Duluth?
27: Well, I'll be interested to see how Tafoya does. I think, as you pointed out, Tafoya is the biggest name. And I think the conventional wisdom is that she would give Republicans the best chance of winning that seat. White got the endorsement and nomination last time, but he lost big. And Tafoya, given her high name recognition, would seem to give Republicans a clear leg up in November in a race against either Flanagan or Craig. That being said, a party still might not nominate someone like Michelle Tafoya. I think the other reality about Tafoya is she's not pro-life. And that would be for a Republican convention to pick someone who's not pro-life. That would be a sea change. That would be a tectonic shift.
26: Hey, let's talk about the GOP race for governor, because as far as I can tell, House Speaker Lisa Daymuth, MyPillow founder Mike Lindell, and businessman Kendall Qualls are the big names and the front runners. I know food executive Patrick Knight's in the race. What could happen there? Because what I'm hearing there is none of those three front runners might abide by the convention endorsement and still run in the primary.
27: Yeah, it seems that way. And there was a time when not abiding by the party endorsement was seen as maybe a bigger political sin than it is now. I think now candidates do that and they don't seem to pay a political price. The convention is just one step on the way toward the primary. And that's a change in Minnesota politics.
26: Does Lisa Daymuth being Speaker of the House give her an edge up, do you think?
27: Well, it certainly gives her some advantage in name recognition and in fundraising, and also some evidence that she has some skills in lawmaking. Now, it isn't always the case that skills in lawmaking make you the best candidate. I think the best candidate are those people who are able to communicate in a way that's persuasive to voters. And I think her opponents haven't really demonstrated that they have the capacity to win an election.
26: Is it a no-brainer that Senator Amy Klobuchar gets the Democratic nomination for governor?
27: Yeah, for sure. And it's interesting, she's moving a bit to the center, but she still retains her hold on both the Democratic organization that's showing up at the convention and also the broader electorate in Minnesota at large. You know, Amy Klobuchar has been winning Senate elections by the biggest margins in Minnesota history since the heyday of Humphrey and Mondale. And when she was running for Senate, she is such a strong candidate that she really scared away strong opponents. If she runs this fall against DeMuth, it's going to probably be the strongest opponent she's faced in a while. And it'll be interesting to see how that race shakes out. And one speculative question is, would Lisa DeMuth have run for governor if she knew that Amy Klobuchar was running? My money would say that she would not.
26: Well, St. Olaf College professor Dan Hoffrenning, appreciate your insight. I always learn a lot when we talk, and we'll see what happens this weekend.
27: Thank you. Enjoyed talking with you.
25: Thanks, Brent. More Minnesota Matters after this.
1: Being slow has its advantages. 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
25: Welcome back to Minnesota Matters. I'm Tasha Radel. A billion-dollar bonding bill is headed to projects across Minnesota, but funding to address lead contamination in drinking water didn't make the cut. MNN's John Anderson talks with Coalition of Greater Minnesota Cities Executive Director Bradley Peterson about what's next.
4: Bradley, first of all, just in general terms, what was your reaction to the $1.2 billion bonding bill that did pass? I mean, it did make it under the wire, but your thoughts of the overall and how this will help Minnesota?
5: Yeah, well, I think overall it's very positive anytime you can pass a bonding bill. And, you know, because of the nature of the divided legislature and the fact that you need a three-fifths majority to do so, you know, it's always a little bit of a high-wire act to put it all together and cobble together all the votes. But very pleased that it passed, and I think overall it's very positive. There's lots of good projects in terms of funding for water and wastewater treatment. You know, there's over $400 million in water and wastewater treatment facilities that are funded. There's also lots of local projects that are funded otherwise. And, you know, that was something that was missing from last year's bonding bill. So that it's good that communities across the state are getting some dollars for not only the wastewater and water treatment, but also, you know, local transportation projects or civic buildings, that kind of thing.
4: Yeah. Is it a positive sign that 2 years in a row now we've passed these, that lawmakers are getting it? The state needs to fix a lot of things?
5: Absolutely. And I think one of the things that I was very impressed by was the margins by which they passed the legislature this year. They had really, really impressive vote totals in both the House and the Senate. And I think that's a testament to not only broadly legislators' understanding of the need to fund these types of projects, but also the work that goes into putting a bonding bill together. Mm-hmm. And so that's a feather in the cap, I think, for all of the bonding chairs, you know, Senator Pappas, Representative Lee, and Representative Franzen. So well done to them as well.
4: Now, we talked a couple weeks ago about one of the issues, and that is our lead water service lines. Is there enough money in there for us? I know Minnesota was on track to meet the goal from the EPA. Does this keep us on track?
5: Well, that might be the one big disappointment from our perspective is there is some money in the bill for lead lines. There's $15 million. But, you know, we were kind of thinking that in order to sort of keep on track and maintain the momentum that we've got through 2027, that we'd probably need something closer to $100 million. And so disappointed that that was not a higher priority for the legislature and the governor here at the end of session.
4: I'm assuming that will be a major rallying call for next session from the cities in rural Minnesota saying, look, we got a major problem here. We got to fix these.
5: Absolutely. And I think, you know, it's something that the new legislature and the new governor are going to have to prioritize for sure. You know, one of the things that I think is increasingly being discussed is finding some sort of dedicated revenue source to fund these lead removal and replacement projects so that we don't have to count on will a bonding bill pass, will it not pass, how much will be in it for it, but that we can start to plan out, you know, more than 1 or 2 years into the future to get these done by the EPA deadline of 2037.
4: So next year's a budget year. Would it be smart to do a separate bill just to handle the lead lines?
5: Absolutely. If there's, you know, the revenue or resources available or new revenue can be found for it, definitely I think that's something that the legislature should take a look at. Because also, too, when they did it as a standalone in 2023, you know, it passed unanimously in the House and with only a handful of dissenters in the Senate. So it is on a bipartisan basis and, you know, across geographies, something that legislators understand that they need to do. So that would be an excellent approach to explore next year.
4: Yeah. Final question for you, Bradley. I believe the EPA just announced awards for states, and I thought Minnesota was getting $57 million from federal dollars. Does that sound right?
5: Yeah, and, you know, we're trying to clarify if that's money that we were already expecting or new money.
4: Okay.
5: And so that's work, you know, that's, we've got some inquiries into, you know, the Minnesota Department of Health to try to sort that out, because now all that kind of happened right when the session was ending, and we're still trying to sort some of these details out.
4: Well, I tell you what, I was thinking about you in those final moments when that bonding bill was going up for a vote. So I'm glad. I wish it had been more for you than the $15 million, but hopefully these just are more steps in the right direction.
5: Yeah, no, absolutely. And, the money for water and wastewater otherwise is really positive. There's money for transportation projects in there. Again, there's lots of local projects. So on balance, a pretty good bonding bill. Just the lead pipe piece was a big disappointment.
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25: Welcome back to Minnesota Matters. I'm Tasha Radel. Kickoff to summer at the fair is underway on the state fairgrounds through Sunday. Coming up, MNN's Brent Palm talks with the fair official about what they call a smaller version of the Great Minnesota Get-Together.
26: Well, Maria Hayden with the Minnesota State Fair. Hey, thanks for joining us today.
13: Of course. Thank you for having me.
26: Well, it's hard to believe that it is Memorial Day weekend, and I guess that means about 3 months until the Minnesota State Fair. But you folks are hosting an event over the next 4 days that's kind of a tease or a preview. Tell us a little bit about Kickoff Summer at the Fair.
13: Yeah, Kickoff to Summer at the Fair, we like to call our slice of the fair event. So it's a lot of the things that you love about the fair. We've got 40 plus different food vendors. We've got a whole bunch of different merchandise vendors that you can shop from. We've got this year, which is brand new, a Hunter Jumper horse show. So you can check out the newly renovated Coliseum. We've got some crop art, which is also a new addition this year, and all sorts of fun activities that are some that you enjoy at the fair and some that are new and exclusive to this kickoff event. So we're really excited to be able to open up our gates and give people a little taste of the fair while they are looking forward to the rest of their summer.
26: Hey, I was looking at the pictures. Can I take the big yellow slide?
13: Yes, the giant slide will be open, so that's always a fun way to kind of break in your summer, is enjoying some of those fair favorites. We've got a lot of the favorite fair foods, like your cookies, your Pronto Pups, your pickles. We've got mini donut beer, some of the specialty drinks you can only find at the fair. So it's a really fun way to enjoy a lot of those fair favorites. But one of the other great things about Kickoff to Summer at the fair is it is a much smaller event, but it also has limited attendance. So Kickoff to Summer at the fair, we sell a certain number of tickets per day, and then it's sold out for the day. We are able to accommodate then free parking for all attendees, which is huge. We know that's something that's rare to find during fair time. Yes, so we love that. So it's a great way to experience the fair in just a different way. It's a little bit more laid back, less people, obviously, and the limited attendance makes it a better event for people who, you know, they love the fair, but maybe aren't always loving the crowds or any of those things that come with going to an event that hosts 2 million people over 12 days. So this is a nice way to enjoy a lot of those fair favorites in a little bit more of a laid-back environment.
26: Hey, one of my favorite things about the State Fair is music. Will there be music at the kickoff event?
13: Oh, absolutely. You know, if we're hosting an event at the fairgrounds, we've got to have music. So we've got all sorts of different entertainment programmed. We've got 3 different stages. We've got everything from some of the community performances that you'll see at the fair, like the dance lessons and different cultural dance groups. And then we've got an arts pop-up, which will be in our visitors plaza area. There you can see different bands, different dance groups. So that's just a fun way to enjoy some entertainment. while you're walking around and eating some of your favorite foods. And then we've also got the DNR stage with a bunch of different acts programmed throughout the week. We've got the Absolutely Fabulous Tribute Band there, which I'm really excited for. They played Kickoff last year, and then I think they played at the fair at the Bazaar the year before that. And every time I've seen them perform, it's just been so much fun. It's always packed, and people are all singing along and dancing. So we've got some really fun entertainment that you can come out and enjoy with your fair favorites and just be able to enjoy it in a little bit more of a laid-back way.
26: Hey, refresh my memory, Maria. Did this start the year after the fair was canceled due to COVID and we were just all jonesing for the state fair?
13: Yeah, so the origin story of Kickoff to Summer at the Fair actually was after our year without a fair in 2020. We were kind of looking for a way to come back to live events. You know, there hadn't been a lot going on. We'd kind of had that drive-through event, if you remember that. So looking at ways to kind of reintroduce the fair on a smaller scale. And that's when Kickoff to Summer at the Fair was born. And we've continued to do it every year since because we've just really found that people enjoy being able to have the fair in a little bit of a different capacity. It's a very different event than the fair, though you can enjoy a lot of the same things. So it's a good opportunity for the big fair fans or people who maybe are just not a big fan of crowds to enjoy the fairgrounds as well.
26: My sister was at Arta Whirl last weekend in northeast Minneapolis, and she said that it was kind of like being in the state fair. She said there were people spilling into the streets all over, and it had a state fair feel to it.
13: Yeah, it's a fun event. I mean, this time of summer, there's always so much going on. But if you're in town, there's some fantastic events, including this kickoff event that you can come and enjoy and just find a way to really get that summer festival feeling before having to wait until the end of August.
26: And it gives you folks at the fair kind of a dry run, kind of a practice 3 months early, right?
13: Yeah, I mean, I love this event personally because during the fair, as you can imagine, working here, we're super, super busy all the time. There's always something popping up or going on. And this event, we're busy too, but because it's at such a smaller scale, we're able to enjoy it a little bit more. It's a little easier to walk around and not just grab something for lunch that has the shortest line, but actually enjoy the things that I'm looking forward to about the fair. So, yeah, I really enjoy just being at this event and being able to not have to worry about, you know, waiting in line for a long time or anything like that.
26: Hey, you said there's limited tickets. How do we get our hands on them if we want to go?
13: You'll be able to buy them at the gates if there is still availability. Otherwise, you can purchase them online for the following days. So take a look at your schedule. You do have to buy your ticket per day. So if there's a day that you really want to make sure you're able to go that day, you can buy those tickets in advance and make sure you secure your spot for that day at Kickoff to Summer at the Fair.
26: Well, Maria Hayden with the State Fair, thanks for joining us, and I hope you have a good turnout, but like you said, it shouldn't be too crowded.
25: Thanks, Brent. Tickets for Kickoff to Summer at the State Fair are $17 at the gate. Well, it's time for our final break. Stay tuned.
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25: Welcome back to Minnesota Matters. I'm Tasha Radel. The University of Minnesota men's track and field team finished second in the 18-team Big Ten Championship meet last week at Nebraska, while the Golden Gopher women were sixth. They have NCAA regional action coming up next week in Arkansas. The head coach of Gopher men's and women's track is Matt Bingle, who joined MNN sports director Mike Grimm to talk about last week's Big Ten meet.
18: I thought they did great, you know, going into the meet. We wanted both teams to be around that 80-point total is what we thought we could do, and they both were right there at that. And then men, we were trying to be top three, you know, and then make a push. And then women were trying to be top six. So they hit the goal and had a lot of great performances. You know, it was just a great team weekend. It almost felt like a family vacation. Yeah. So the kids were so into each other. So much fun, a lot of laughing, competed great, fed off of each other. We were definitely different than a lot of teams there, and so it was kind of sad that it was over.
0: Yeah. In regard to that, just generally, as you build a team, track is a little like wrestling. It's a little like some other sports where it's totally an individual sport, barring relays, obviously. There becomes a team aspect to that. But yet, there's a team score kept as well. How important is it for you, and maybe it's not important to other programs, I'm guessing it is for you. You mentioned the family atmosphere to within an individual sport, build a team atmosphere, a team chemistry, a team want to, that everyone's competing for the same cause.
18: Yeah, it's something that's super important to the coaching staff. You know, I came in under Coach Wilson initially, you know, when I first got here, and that was something that was important to him. And you know, I just built off of what he had in place and continued to make it grow. And then now that the men and women are together, you know, since 2018, it's just gotten even stronger, and it's something we commit to year long. You know, we always are doing something, whether it's having a team meeting and doing some games with each other, or, you know, breaking the team down into small groups. We have the base camp in the basement here in Bierman Athletic Building, and that's a team room as well. And so everything we do on a weekly basis, when we travel, everything is about trying to bring everybody together and knowing that we're stronger together.
0: You'll be in Fayetteville for the regionals. Arkansas has a pretty good program, it looks like, on both sides. What take us through kind of your thoughts, your hopes. How many athletes will you have competing down there?
18: You know, you got to be top 12 there, you know, to get to the next round. And that's when it's a non-scoring meet next week. It's just a qualifying meet. So it's super important you're in that top 12. Obviously, it doesn't matter where, yeah. You know, even if you're the number one ranked person, as long as you can just get through and do your job to get through in advance, you know, then that's the most important thing. And you know, I think with both of our programs, we want to be top 20, if not better. You know, our men are ranked higher and have a shot to be top 10, you know, again this year. And so it is important that we have a good meet next week, but also, like, we got to keep being true to who we are. You know, like I said earlier, we just got to keep being stupid.
0: Yeah,
18: you know,
0: yeah, be stupid, and
18: be stupid, have fun, not take ourselves too serious. You know, coaches and athletes alike. You know, and so it is super important because it is a lot of pressure. You know,
0: yeah.
18: And they know what's at stake, and they have a lot of team vision, but also individual vision. And so it is important to stay stupid, because we had a great Big Ten meet, you know, and had a great season. And so we want to continue to finish well. We always talk about being great finishers, you know, and so it's super, super important. One of the things we did this past weekend was Golden Tempo. Yeah. That was the whole vision, you know, of this weekend. We all watched that on Thursday night, you know, the whole last to first mentality, you know, and we talked about, hey, we want to be great finishers, never give up on each other, ourselves. We want to be that team, that person.
0: You talked a little bit about that underdog mentality, and there are track programs that are in that, what I would call the haves, where yep. They got, you know, money, they've got facilities, all of that. You guys are trying to fight through some things and all kinds of stuff. So take me through just generally your State of the Union address here for Gopher track and field, finishing second in the men, sixth in the women, obviously holding your own, contending. What do you feel? How do you feel where you're at now, and how do you feel about the future, and what has to happen to keep keeping your group in this contending thing for years to come?
18: Well, I think we got to stay, you know, no matter what's going on, we got to stay true to our culture, stay true to our mission of who we are and who we know we are. We can't stray from that, you know, and that's being great executors, working hard, having fun, being strong together. Those are things that have been hallmarks of this program since forever. You know, that, like I said earlier, Coach Lundeen, Coach Correa, Coach Wilson, those guys established that long before me, you know, and so we just continue it. You know, our staff is strong. They're all alums, majority of them, you know, and so that's what makes us unique. I think that's what builds our culture. And then obviously, like we talked about earlier, continuing to believe that the diversity of our program on every level that you can think of is the power of our program, you know. And when you talk about the future, like I said earlier, most of our kids return, you know. Obviously, we want to retain everybody, you know, and so and we have quite a few good recruits that are going to come in and kind of supplement that championship type of team that we're trying to build, and we're continuing to look at those things. So the future is bright. I think next year can be a great year. You know, obviously, you got to stay healthy. But we're super excited about just who we are. And, you know, like I said, it's like a family vacation. Yes, there's always going to be challenges. You know, we have lots of challenges. I have challenges at home, just like everybody else, you know. And so it's not much different than that. But it is something that I'm very proud of, you know, of our staff and support staff and team just for who they are. And, you know, like I said, trying to do the right thing.
25: 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For more information on Gopher track and field, you can head online to gophersports.com. Well, that's a wrap for this week's edition of Minnesota Matters. Thanks for spending time with us. Same time, same place next week. Until then, take care. And as always, thanks for tuning in. I'm Tasha Radel.
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2: You know, sometimes the younger generation, especially Gen Zs, they do something because they're trying to be, you know, start their own trends, start their ways of life, but all they did is take things we did in the 90s and repackage them and
3: they're
2: present
3: like,
2: them.
3: Oh, look at these new jeans and how we're wearing them. I'm like, dude, we are been there, done that.
2: Des, I don't know if you got to see this yesterday. I know Crisco and I did, but it was something they're trying to do. You know, we just do a sweatshirt for the fair. And I'm just calling it out now because I do not want this at all.
3: Oh, no. I didn't see it.
2: It's a sweatshirt that's a mock turtleneck.
4: It's a mock turtleneck.
3: Oh, yeah. Is there a picture?
4: There's not a picture that you can see.
2: Yeah, they said, what do you guys think of this? And I went, gross, I'll never wear that.
4: I told them, I said, Jess and Rachel, who work in promotions, they do great. They do great stuff. But, like, the sweatshirts are our big thing every single year. And are one of our big things every single year. And it's a mock turtleneck. And they go, Crisco, would you wear this at the fair? I go, dude, I'm not wearing that anywhere. I'm not trying to be a jerk, but it goes back to when we did our...
3: I actually think it's cute. Oh, that's the problem.
4: But
3: it's oversized because I see one also that's real stupid. Well,

0: shouldn't have brought it up.
1: Damn
0: it.
1: You gotta do that in addition to a regular one.
2: I agree.
0: But they're never going to do that.
2: There should be a classic. That's a problem.
0: They're never going to do that. It's going to be one or the other.
3: Yeah.
0: And radio in 2026 doesn't have the budget to be like, well, we have three different varieties of sweatshirt for you this year.
1: I don't understand that because we're selling them.
0: Yeah.
2: I don't know if it's, oh, cute. This one from Aerie online or offline is so adorable.
0: I want, this is like, this
2: did
0: should
2: it look
0: be a
2: like
0: write,
2: this?
0: No, Des.
2: I need to know because
0: this should be
2: it
0: a write upable offense.
3: Yes, thank you.
0: No, this, I need to get this out. I need these words to come out. I don't even want to look at the sweatshirt. I don't even want to look at the sweatshirt.
2: I don't want to look at yours, right?
0: This should be a write upable offense because you just think everything's cute. It's not cute. Who the hell wants to wear a mock turtleneck?
2: I mean, this is adorable, the one I'm looking at.
4: I don't think that's what it is.
2: But I also saw a really ugly one.
0: That is definitely
2: that's
0: not it.
2: That's not it? Okay,
0: no,
2: well, then
0: shorter,
2: never mind.
0: It's shorter on the neck than that, and it's
2: then.
0: Blue. It's like powder blue.
2: Oh, no. Don't you dare tell me it's this. Oh, no, no, no, no, no, no, no.
0: It's more like it than the other one.
2: Okay, well, then I'm out. Peace out.
3: Oh, thank God.
2: Okay, so I was wearing one of our sweatshirts that I love. It's a crew neck. It's for a couple years ago. It's red.
3: You lost me there, too.
2: KS95 kind of looks collegiate. That was really in a couple years ago.
3: I gave that one back when I started. I'll never wear that.
2: But I was wearing it at a store, and I was checking out, and this person goes, oh, my God, KS95. I haven't heard of that station in so long. My sweatshirt looked so dated that they thought I was wearing like a
3: retro
2: KS95 sweatshirt from the 80s.
3: That
2: and I go,
3: funny.
2: You do know it's still around, right?
1: I still want to make a throwback shirt, style shirt, but, like with an older KS logo.
0: Dude,
3: always
0: sun.
3: 95 and sunny.
0: Yeah, always 95 and sunny. That was like the
2: we
0: classic
2: should.
0: One. Well, that should be the hoodie. No, probably not. Maybe not.
2: That's a t-shirt. I've got some of those old ones literally from... years and years and years ago.
0: Wait a minute.
2: No, what?
0: Hold on a second.
2: They were vintage 25 years ago when I started.
0: Do you know how many times I get shirts from this station? And it's just in general, because we always have so many clothes. I'm like, I'm never going to wear all these shirts or like shirts from old shows. I'm like, never going to wear that ever again.
2: I don't wear them all, but now it's been fun with my daughter, who's 11 now. She's getting older, and she loves to go through and grab, because, you know, they love all the oversized sweatshirts.
3: You won't have those in, like, 2 years.
2: Oh, no,
3: my daughter, I had to replenish all of my sweatshirts after her high school days, because she stole them all and never gave them back.
2: Oh, my gosh, y'all. I will be like, man, where's that one blue KS95 hoodie that I love? I will look and look, and then, like, a month later, I'm like, huh, it's in her closet. That's neat. Cool.
0: And yet it took you a month to see that it was out of your closet. She's like, oh, shoot.
2: No,
0: it's been
2: out
0: of there for
3: a
0: while.
3: This is a fragile moment in her life.
2: Thank you.
3: Her daughter's stealing her clothes. Don't bring up the closet thing. It's real awkward. We already all know that.
0: That is true because it's just so messy in there.
2: Okay,
0: I think there's like a third kid that got lost in there or something like that.
3: Rufus is in there.

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12: So they listed the chain restaurants in America. These are national chains in America with the best hamburger. Now, we don't have cheeseburger in there. It's a hamburger day. But these are not fast food. These are chain restaurants.
6: Okay,
12: and we don't have to do the guess thing because I don't think you're going to guess any of them on the list. These are all chains that, except for one of them, I don't know if we have in the Twin Cities, but I've been to one before. At number six is the Outback Steakhouse. Is number six on the chain restaurants with the best hamburger in America.
13: I've never had it, but I know two people that did, and they freaking loved
12: it.
13: They were like, it is surprisingly good.
12: But you would go to Outback and get a hamburger?
6: Well, but if they're known for their steak, like steakhouses have great burgers.
12: I guess.
6: So that one kind of makes sense.
12: Number five, even more appalling in my opinion, Denny's.
13: Oh, I haven't had it, but I imagine they have to do something good.
6: Right, just a classic burger.
12: Aren't they the ones with the, like, moons over Miami?
6: Yeah.
13: They have it, but I haven't had it in forever. They had like the Grand Slams and stuff like that.
12: I'm
13: a Perkins guy.
12: I know you are.
13: Tremendous 12, come on.
12: I would have chose Denny's over Perkins.
6: I think me too. Back in the day, that's where we always went in high school.
13: Embers? Does anybody remember
12: Embers? Embers was so great.
13: Embers was the best.
12: Embers was so great.
6: And it was open really late.
12: Number four on the list. I think I've had it here before. Don't hate that it's on the list. Chili's. Chili's is at number four.
6: Good burger.
13: Yeah, it's a good burger.
12: At number three, again, I would never choose this going here, the Cheesecake Factory. These are the best hamburgers in America, the Cheesecake Factory.
13: How do you get to that option when there's 375 other menu items on there? Like, that makes no sense to me.
12: Number two, I don't know if we have one in Minnesota. I've been to one. There was one in the Milwaukee area when I lived there, Cheddar's.
6: I've never been to a Cheddar's.
13: I've heard of it. I've never been there.
12: They're huge, I think, in the South because, you know, me and all my NASCAR And RIP to Kyle Busch, who just died. He had a Cheddar's car.
6: He did?
12: Yeah, so that was one of his big sponsors.
13: That might have been where I heard it
12: where from. Where he saw it, or he saw the car.
13: Yeah.
12: And the number one best hamburger in America, I will let you guess on this one. I didn't want to do the whole guessing game. Think, I mean, I'm going to give you a hint, and it's going to be so easy for you. Think of a restaurant we're very fond of.
13: Applebee's.
12: That's no.
6: That's the one I thought
12: great
6: it was
12: going to be. Great guess. It's not Applebee's.
6: Buffalo Wild Wings.
12: Buffalo Wild Wings has the best hamburger in America, dude, according to this list.
13: I told you. I don't know what they're like anymore. First of all, I used to get the black and blue burger at Buffalo Wild Wings every single time I went. It was lights out good. I don't even know what they taste like now, but if they're anything like they were, they're great.
12: This is the hamburger that they say is the best hamburger in America. It's a double smash burger with American cheese, which now makes it a cheeseburger. I can't believe you're calling it National National Hamburger Day, but it's got cheese on it. American cheese, bacon, grilled onions, fried Fresno chili peppers, and Hatch chili.
13: I don't know how do we celebrate something without cheese. That just feels sacrilegious.
6: It's a sad day if we're saying...
12: Okay, I'm going to say something also controversial.
6: Oh, no.
12: You don't need cheese on the burger. You can't even taste it. With all the other things, you cannot taste the cheese.
6: Yes, you can. If you have the right cheese or a good melty cheese, yes, you do. I'm already looking up ways and deals for National Hamburger Day.
12: Oh, yeah, what do you got?
6: Ooh, looks like we got some fast food deals. Looks like Burger King is hitting the top of the list. Shake Shack, Whataburger. We don't have that here, do we?
13: Are there any good deals?
6: I mean, I'll have to do a little more research, and I will get back to you. You know what? I'm going to bring you some National Hamburger Day freebies during my first What's Trending. Because why not take advantage of a day? Yeah, get a free burger at select fast food chains. Again, it looks like Burger King is leading the way in this very important charge.
13: I feel like they need to.
12: As they should. But I think, honestly, I would say Burger King's better than McDonald's in that regard.
13: I would say McDonald's is more consistently themselves, which you kind of know what you're going to get. Burger King had a rough spell there because 10 years ago, I would have agreed with you all day long. The Whopper, double cheeseburger, great. They had a spell there where it was pretty rough.
12: We passed
13: Burger King mascot really effed things up for a lot of people.
12: We passed a McDonald's over the weekend, and they just had on their sign, $2.50 McDouble. And I said to Marie, that's crazy. Didn't it used to be a dollar for the McDouble?
6: Yep.
12: And she said, it did. But you know what? The McDouble's nowhere near as good as the double cheeseburger. And I'm like, you people in the double cheeseburger to the McDouble is so dumb.
6: I don't even know the difference because I'm not.
12: Okay, we go to Crisco, the master. Remember in the podcast yesterday, we can no longer argue when it comes to food places with Crisco.
6: Okay.
13: Dez, you will always be a double cheeseburger gal over a McDouble gal. Why? Because one has less cheese.
6: Oh, they do not tell me they do two patties and just one cheese.
12: Which is the way it should be.
13: Which is the McDouble. The double cheeseburger is going to have cheese on every level, and that's exactly what you want, especially when the burger's kind of mid at best. You just need more cheese. It's a bandage of the burger.
14: They say the holy water's watered down, and this town's...

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2: Can I just dip back into the burger thing for 1 second?
3: Okay, go for it.
2: Just real quick. It's not me. It's a text, and I want to know what your thoughts are, because I think you're both the opposite of me. You know smash burgers. Give me a big, fat, juicy burger all day long. I'm smash burger all day long.
4: It would lead to divorce in my household.
5: Ooh.
4: The arguments about it, because Marie loves smash burgers and I like thick, so she'll make smash burgers and I put three patties on there. So I'm like, I might as well just add a thick one.
5: Yeah, I would rather have a thick burger, but I also think there's a place for a good smash burger if you're in the mood for
4: trash,
5: that.
4: But
5: give me, I want a nice
2: I love the meat skirts.
5: Red in the middle.
2: That's no, the meat.
5: No, it's the meat sweats.
4: CC would like to talk to you after the show.
2: Oh, meat you're saying on the radio, what the hell?
5: No, it is. It's like those curtains of meat that come down with the cheese when they fry.
2: Gaga had her meat curtains all over the award show.
5: She did.
2: I don't know what your problem is.
5: She's famous for it.
2: She walked out on stage in her meat curtains and there she was in all of her glory.
4: I love all of the Twin Cities.
2: For what?
5: You can buy meat curtains right now.
4: You actually can.
5: You can. I saw them.
2: No. Oh, weird. Okay, so meat curtains or meat skirt. The meat skirt is
4: you can
2: exactly
4: also buy
2: what
4: a ham wallet. You going to bring that up?
2: Wow, you are a violation waiting to happen right now.
4: You are inappropriate.
2: I apologize. Take a lap.
4: I will.
2: Take a lap in the words of Brooks. But I just love the smash burger because I love crispy on it. You know what I don't love? And I am in the minority here. The bigger the burger, the grosser it gets.
4: Oh,
2: it's just
4: what's wrong with you?
2: It's just gross.
3: Are you really going to listen to Wes?
5: I love a thick burger. It has nothing to do with Wes.
2: So then you don't care about the condiments or anything else on it. You're just eating
5: it
2: for the beef.
5: I love it. I take a bite and it's juicy and cheesy and things are
2: Don't even put cheese on it.
5: Dripping off the sides.
2: Yeah, it's a waste. If you're going to have that thick of a burger, it's like, what was it? Fuddruckers? Were they known for like the really big, thick burgers? And every time I take a bite, I'm like, it's like we did a 5-pound burger challenge at a place called Fatso's one time. And it's just,
4: I think there's still Fatso's around. I don't think they're here anymore, but I think they're around other places.
2: But the burger was phenomenal, but it was so much meat and so tall, you couldn't taste anything else on the burger. I'm like, this is not like enjoyable for me at all. But I get it. I get everybody's got their own thing.
5: Yeah. I mean, again, no disrespect to the smash burger. It is also delicious. If I had to choose, like I love a quarter pounder with cheese at McDonald's, right? Because it's a little bit thicker and a little girthier. And you know what? Girth matters.
2: Wow.
5: In burgers.
2: That's what you're talking about.
4: And we were going to talk about Biggest Little Victory here, and you guys have thrown it all off again. Nicole in Lawnsdale, burger time. Nicole.
6: Yeah. Lawnsdale, Minnesota. We have a restaurant called Smoke. Best smash burgers ever.
5: Smoke?
6: Yep.
2: Written down, and I will be showing up there in a little bit. Do they open at 7 or 8 this morning?
6: They're open for lunch.
2: Oh, damn it. Okay, I'll be there later.
6: They're amazing.
5: Thank you.
6: Yeah.
5: You know, it is fun to find the places. I know you did the list of, like, the chain restaurants.
4: National chains, yeah.
5: You know, and that's great. They're great options. But it is so great to find a really good burger at just a hole-in-the-wall type of place. Last night, the kids were at gymnastics for multiple hours. Taylor and I went with our friends and went to kind of a hole in the wall in River Falls. It's called Bros.
4: That's got to be weird.
5: They're
4: a hole
5: all
4: in
5: kind
4: the wall
5: of in
4: restaurant
5: River Falls. Yeah. But it's called Bros. And I'd only been there one time, like when young, to like have drinks. It's more of a college bar, like at night, so you'd really never probably go.
4: Oh, you know, you meet at Bros.
5: The best burgers, you guys. Really good prices. I'm like, okay, where have I've been sleeping on Bros.
2: Well, a great gardening store, by the way.
4: Bros. Say it one more time. Wait a second. Say that one more time.
5: I've been sleeping on Bros. Good thing I did. I said on and not with. Or is it still just as bad?
2: It's still just as bad, I feel like. I feel like there's no... You know what? Your biggest little victory is you've been sleeping on Bros.
4: There you go.
5: Or it's just my biggest little victory is that I found a really fantastic cheeseburger, you know, in River Falls, close to my house.
2: I don't believe it went that smooth. Do you believe it went that smooth? No. It was probably like 17 things got ordered and then canceled and then changed and then, or Taylor ordered it.
5: No, I'm actually going to be honest. This is 100% honest truth. I actually ordered the boneless wings. Somebody else ordered the burger and I got half of it. And it was so good. I didn't even ask for it.
2: No.
5: I did it. My friend Kara.
4: You just took it. Oh.
5: No, my friend Kara, she ordered a burger and she's like, I only ever eat half. And I'm like, looking, thinking, are you taking that home, girl? She was like, I never take it home. And I'm like, yeah, that would be terrible. She's like, would you?

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2: Movie Mom saw pressure.
3: Soldiers, sailors, and airmen, you are about to embark upon the Great Crusade. The eyes of the world are upon you.
4: D-Day will be the largest seaborne invasion in history. We invade France Monday.
5: I'm concerned that what you're saying is impossible.
4: We'll accept nothing less than full victory.
2: So, Movie Mom, I'm going to come clean real quick. I thought the thing said Movie Mom saw pleasure. And I was like, ooh, Movie Mom saw pleasure, did she?
1: I was like, what?
2: Pressure, my bad.
6: Well, it was a pleasure to watch Pressure. How's that?
2: There we go. Perfect.
6: This is a terrific drama about World War II. You just heard there. It's just a couple of days before what would become the turning point in World War II for the Allies. It was certainly not a sure thing at all. Their dress rehearsal project was a huge failure. It was a catastrophe. And everything depended on the weather. They had all their ships, they had all the airplanes, but airplanes can't fly if they don't have visibility. Ships can't land if the waves are too high. Everything depended on the weather. The American meteorologist said, yeah, it's going to be sunny, it's going to be beautiful. And the British meteorologist said, I think two storms are approaching. I think we need to delay. And it's about what happened then. Brendan Fraser plays General Eisenhower, future President Eisenhower, and Damian Lewis is the head of the British military, Montgomery, and Andrew Scott, who I always love, and who is especially good, I think, at playing characters who are quiet without making them look reserved or boring. He is the British meteorologist who is the hero of the whole thing. It is such a gripping story that I was like racking my brains going, wait a minute, what was the date of D-Day again? When did it happen? I was on the edge of my seat, even though, of course, it's like Apollo 13, even though you know how it turns out. Yeah. You get very caught up in it. I thought it was just a first-class movie, really, really good.
2: Okay, that sounds, and Brendan Fraser can do no wrong.
7: Especially yes, right now.
6: His eyes just tell the whole story, you know, the pressure that he's under and the air pressure, you know, that's what the title refers to, is just extraordinary. It's just a great movie. Loved it.
2: I love the best part about any Brendan Fraser movie moving forward now is you get to say Academy Award winning Brendan Fraser.
6: Academy Award winning and one-time George of the Jungle.
2: Yes. Yes.
6: Okay. If you're looking for a nice thriller, this week, this one kind of was surprising. There are two reasons to see it. It's called Tuner, and it's about a piano tuner who has an affliction where his ears are extra, extra, extra sensitive. He has to wear noise-canceling headphones all the time. Any noise is very, very painful to him, but it makes him a very good piano tuner because he's got such great hearing. And his boss is played by Dustin Hoffman. You probably heard of him. And it is a really good thriller because his excellent, excellent over-the-top hearing makes him really good at cracking safes, and he gets mixed up with the Russian mob. Never a good idea, people. Don't do that. And it's about what happens. But the other reason to see it is that the main character, the tuner, is played by Leo Woodall. You don't know his name yet, but you're going to, because I'm telling you right now, he's going to be a big star, and this is his first real starring role, and he's just great in it. And so take a look at that. The Nate Bargatze comedy, The Breadwinner, did not screen for critics, and it may be the worst movie of the year.
7: Oh,
6: 1983, no. They made Mr. Mom, and that was pretty good with Michael Keaton. But in this movie, as much as I love Nate Bargatze, it's just not funny in 2026 if a man doesn't know how to do laundry or the names of his kids' teachers or, you know, what the cleaning products under the sink are.
7: Oh.
6: You know, it's just, and it's so much product placement. Oh my God, it's like an infomercial. Oh, it's just awful. So
7: that
6: please don't.
2: Sucks. I love him.
7: Me too. I was excited.
6: I love him. Don't go. Okay. On streaming, this has never happened before. I don't know if it'll ever happen again, but this is very interesting. Nicolas Cage, who's always wanted to be a superhero. His dream in life was to play Superman. He has finally made a superhero movie called Spider-Noir. It's a series, that's streaming on Amazon. And it is completely filmed, all 8 episodes, in 2 versions. One black and white, one color.
2: Oh.
6: And you can watch each episode either way, or both, if you want to. So
2: I like that. That's a different twist. Why?
7: Yeah,
6: I'm watching in black and white, and I like it in black and white. Okay. John Travolta, who loves flying as much as he loves acting, has made a little movie called Propeller, One Way Night Coach, about a magical flight in the 1960s. Miss You, Love You is a story about grief with Allison Janney and Andrew Rannells. Next week, the live-action Masters of the Universe. I talked to somebody who worked on the film who promised me I'm going to like it, so we will see.
8: Oh, I feel like they have to say that if they work on the film. You're going to movie Mom, you're going to give this an A+, I promise you.
6: Oh, my God. Anyway, coming up this summer, we have so much good stuff. I'm just going to tell you three films I'm especially looking forward to. Obviously, Toy Story 5 looks amazing. I'm looking forward to Steven Spielberg and Aliens. You can't go wrong, right? Disclosure Day is coming up in a couple of weeks. And the one I'm looking forward to is not coming until August. I've been waiting for this for 2 years. Coyote versus Acme, the story of Wile E. Coyote finally suing the Acme company because none of their stuff works.
8: It does look really, really awesome. And the one thing that made me feel very old yesterday, I saw an interview with Tim Allen, who plays Buzz Lightyear in Toy Story. He was told by the film, "You sound too old as Buzz now. We have to figure out what to do."
6: No.
8: And so he was like, "I don't know how to change that." He had to have a voice coach come in and go, "Your voice doesn't age. You just need to warm up your vocal cords."
6: Oh, my goodness.
8: And so 30 years later, he still has to warm up his vocal cords to sound more like Buzz Lightyear.
6: Well, just like you guys, you all sound fresh and young all the time.
7: Oh, yeah.
6: Like 200 years old, right?
9: Say less.
8: Okay. I'm so sorry for West Movie Mom.
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2: Every once in a while, one of your friends does something, and you're like, well, that was so out of character. I didn't see that one coming in a million years.
8: Welcome to Crisco's life.
7: What did you do?
8: Randomly, on a whim, we did a 5K in Stillwater on Saturday, and a shout-out to Rachel, who works down the hall with us, Amanda, who works with us as well, and then Zach, who works at, he has Love Your Melon.
7: We love him.
8: On a whim, he's like, oh, yeah, I might be going to the Indy 500. And I was like, oh, that's cool. He goes, yeah, but I don't have anybody to go with and whatever. And I went, I know somebody. I would totally go to the Indy 500. Well, fast forward 2 hours later, he sends me flight information. He says, get a bag packed. Hurry up. We're going to the airport.
7: What? It's so un-Crisco-like.
8: It's so un-Crisco-like. But I was like, dude, what an awesome opportunity to just go with it and try something different. I will say it is the first step to me getting a real ID because I forgot my passport.
2: Oh,
7: no.
8: I got to the airport, immediately stood there and was like, oh, my God.
2: You have to go to a special line now, right? It's not even just regular TSA.
8: Luckily, they made it 10 times easier than it should have been. There was a wonderful woman working there, and she goes, scan the QR code, pay the $45. Yes, you have to pay $45, and it's 10-day active. So she's like, you're going to be perfectly fine when you come back. Use it and take a receipt, picture of the receipt. But just an indicator where I'm like, as hard as it is to get a real ID, I don't remember to carry my passport around, especially flying local, like in the country. So I'm like, didn't even think about it, paid $45. That was the only little hurdle we had the entire time. We went to Indianapolis. You can't go there without like getting a hotel room for like 3 nights. All different kinds of crazy stuff. You have to do all this stuff. Indianapolis, Indiana was a crazy place to be for the Indy 500 at one point. Then we wake up on Sunday morning, the day of Indy. And as we're sitting there, we go down and get breakfast. It's a ghost town. Everybody has already gone over to the Indianapolis Motor Speedway. They are all there. 300,000 plus people. When I get there, I'm not kidding you. The whole inside circle is like a party. There's EDM concerts happening.
17: The snake pit.
8: The snake pit. Yep. Yeah, they have the snake pit. They have tailgating. They have drinking. There were people who were escorted out by ambulance at 9 o'clock in the morning.
7: What?
8: Because they were drinking so hard, they found them passed out on the hill.
17: Yeah. And it's BYOB.
7: Oh, it is. And say you pay all that money to be there and then you miss it.
2: Thanks, Brooks, because that reminded me when I went to a NASCAR race, it's BYOB there too. Like car racing is a weird world. They do, but you can bring in your own too.
8: Dude, yeah. Snake pit, Dez. It's nobody in the middle of that entire speedway knows that there's a race going on. They get excited for the first
7: couple
8: laps.
7: That's my kind of event.
8: Driving around, vroom, vroom, you hear all the noise, everything. And then as soon as you hear the first couple laps, you're like, okay, cool. We got a couple hours to drink still.
17: Yep.
8: And that's it. And then the people will tailgate for hours afterwards. You have to get there at 4 o'clock in the morning to get a spot in the actual speedway. But I collected some things, and I didn't mean to do this. This is unintentional, but I had the top five things overheard at the Indy 500 because, you know, why not? It took 24 hours and I traveled there. First one, Jamiroquai is the greatest singer of my generation. That is a direct quote from a 40-ish-year-old man talking to his two buddies at NASCAR.
2: People were super passionate about him in the late 90s.
7: Yep.
8: Virtual insanity. I am all kinds of backed up after that barbecue. That is a real thing said at the Indy 500.
7: Gives a whole different meaning to back it up.
8: My teeth fell out in the Biffy. Real thing said out loud at the Indy 500 this weekend.
7: That
8: okay?
7: tracks.
8: If you're trying to ask me for one of our brats, I'll knock your few remaining teeth out. No joke. Person in front of us started because we were trying to like sneak into all the tailgates and do whatever. And we're like, oh, hey, what's going on? Person in front of me is like, you're trying to ask for a brat. I'm going to knock out the few remaining teeth you got. And I was like,
7: oh,
8: okay, we'll go to the next line. We'll just go to the next line.
7: Because I've worked a lot on my teeth.
8: and by far the funniest and best of the top five things, and I heard a lot, overheard at the Indy 500, we only hooked up twice after I found out she was my cousin. That is a real direct quote from a woman who was like, nah, we only hooked up twice after I found out he was my cousin.
2: Yeah, and having kids, it's fine.
8: It's fine.
7: Oh my gosh, hopefully not.
8: Those were just a few of the highlights of the Indy 500. That was probably the manliest 24 hours I've ever had.
7: Yeah, Taylor all of a sudden says, why is Crisco at the Indy 500. And I go, he's not. I just talked to him like yesterday. And then he shows me a picture. I go, no, there's no way. He must be at an event. And so I text him and I'm like, Art, what are you doing? He sends me a video and it's my favorite video because it's him and he's making it and he just mouths, oh my God. Or like, what the hell?
8: Because it's
7: like,
8: right behind me.
7: Is this real?
8: It's right behind me here. Cars are going 230 miles an hour. And I'm like, you can feel it shake the hill. And it's just people drinking all day.
2: I follow so much racing on Instagram and everything. Yeah. I saw this video and it was from the Indy 500. And I was like, oh, it says Chris Gardner. He must have just shared a video. There's no way he's there.
7: Yes.
2: Aaron and Anoka, you have a connection to the Indy 500.
18: I do. My baby brother is the chief warrant officer who flew with Gronkowski.
8: Oh, yeah, because I heard everyone saying he was at the race, but obviously we're in the middle of everything, so you don't see a lot of it.
18: Yep, he was flying with Gronkowski. He used to actually fly Black Hawk helicopters.
7: Whoa.
18: And trains them now.
8: So, oh, yeah. That's really cool.
18: Officer Perry.
7: Oh, that's very, very cool.
18: Yeah, it was awesome to see on TV.
2: Well, thank you for our service.
18: You see him grabbing Gronk while they're on the floor. Or on the ground, and then they show them while they're flying.
8: Okay.
7: Oh, that's so cool. I wonder if we can try to, like, look it up and see if we can find, coverage of that.
18: Yeah. So, he's a big thing in our family now.
7: I bet he is.
2: Thanks for calling. So,
18: yeah, bye.
2: Bye-bye.
7: There's somebody else who has a connection. Our dairy farmer friend. A friend of mine got free tickets because milk is a sponsor. And if you notice, the winner gets a glass of milk to drink.
17: Oh, yeah, they chug it.
8: That's fun.
7: I didn't realize that. That is cool.
8: And that was the craziest ending to an Indy 500 ever, and I wasn't even there.
2: I said when I found out on Tuesday yesterday when I got here that he was at the race, and I was like, oh, my gosh, and you were there for the ending because all I saw in highlights were, like, the greatest finish of Indy 500 history. And he goes, no, we had left.
8: Like, we had left.
17: You had to.
8: Like, it's horrible,
17: but worse, the traffic. Like,
8: yeah. 4 hours to get out of the Indy 500, the motor speedway there.
2: The driver who ended up coming in second, bawling at the end because he worked so hard to try to win that race and loses it right at the end.
8: And he maneuvered his car and he was like going back and forth, fishtailing, doing all this stuff. And the guy behind him was just like, whoop, whoop, whoop, excuse me, and won right at the last second.
2: Right,
8: oh, man.
2: Line.
8: We saw it at the airport.
7: She did.
8: It was pretty sweet. Oh, it was pretty sweet man stuff. I could.

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0: KS95. We're looking to celebrate the small.
2: We better get small.
0: Sure, it's great to celebrate a new job or getting married or graduation. But what about those little victories that nobody seems to notice?
2: Small victories.
0: We got you.
3: It's awfully small.
0: Let's hear your biggest little victory of the week.
2: Victory is mine.
4: Okay, I want to start with me. I worked out yesterday. That's a biggest little victory because it hasn't happened in a while. And I cleaned my boat in the heat. So there's two.
5: By yourself?
4: Mostly, Taylor was working.
5: Taylor,
4: had,
5: come on.
4: I know, he had to come down and lift some big things for me, but that's it. I did most of the work.
5: I need about a 5-minute respite, please. I'll be ready to go again.
4: All right, back to biggest little victories. I finally got my car washed at Crew Car Wash. Thanks, KS95.
6: Tell them why I sent you.
5: It's true. It's a good deal, dude. I just got my car washed from them the other day. Yeah. I was like, damn.
4: I wish there was one near me.
6: Did you tell them why I sent you?
5: I did.
6: Thank you.
4: My biggest little victory is today is my daughter's last day of high school, and I have not cried yet, but it's still early. Oh, don't worry. I'll cry for you. Oh, my daughter's getting braces this morning.
5: Oh.
4: She's getting braces. She's old enough to have braces. She's 11.
5: I mean, she's just a few years away from high school.
6: Do you tell her what happens with making out in braces, though?
4: Stop it!
5: Don't make out with somebody else's braces. Your rubber bands are going to get stuck together.
6: Stuck together.
4: Okay,
6: stuck
4: biggest...
6: in together?
5: Stuck in together. Explain that to mom and dad. Show
4: I don't know. Biggest little victory. I replaced the sprinkler head that popped out of the ground yesterday when I was watering the lawn. I actually had the parts I needed and easily replaced it because it left a hole that was so smooth I didn't even have to dig a hole to replace it.
6: I'm so worried about this with somebody on the show getting an irrigation system. They go, one of my sprinkler heads isn't working. Can you come over and look at it? Literally unscrew the old one and put the new one.
5: I'm never going to ask you because he's also the same guy who said, oh, I'm going to help you with your fence. And then 13 times in a row, he's like, well, somebody else could probably do it. It's just one board, dude. It's not that hard. All I do is help him with crap. And the one thing I need help with him, he's like, oh, I'm busy. I got all my boat stuff with my stupid pontoon, Bonnie Blue.
4: Stupid. Get it off your chest, buddy.
5: No, it's fine. Biggest little victory. I'm sick of his passive aggressiveness.
4: Okay, biggest little victory. Keep them coming. 75617. These are the little things that, I mean, like cleaning out your toaster.
6: That's always a big thing.
4: It is. It's so messy.
6: So messy.
4: It's so messy. You're like,
6: somebody said do it outside, and I'm like, that's so smart.
4: But then I'd have a trail of crumbs.
5: Can I eat toast?
6: I think they said put it on a cookie sheet.
4: Oh, good.
6: Carry it outside and then shake it on the ground, and then the birds and squirrels.
5: Do. That's so much work. I'm not going to get a cookie sheet out, dirty it, bring it outside, then to empty the crumbs out. And all the while, all I'm going to want is toast. That's all I'm going to want the whole time. I'm like, damn it, I want traveling toast.
6: traveling
5: toast now.
6: We're traveling 5 feet.
5: I know.
4: You got to have some walking toast.
5: You can do a setting one, and it will be done. It'll pop up. It's a soft little toast. Anyway, it's fine.
4: I painted the garage door. Now it looks like new. It's amazing what a fresh coat of paint will do. Biggest little victory, I finally replaced my bathroom vent, so now it has a light. Yay! I ran out of I ran out of gas on my lawnmower exactly when I finished mowing.
6: That's so gratifying.
4: Oh,
6: when it starts to sputter and you have, a foot and a half to go, you're like, yes!
5: That or the battery, because if you do the electric now, and you're like, you look at it and the battery's flashing, you're like, go, and it's like,
6: have you gone completely to battery at everything in your house?
5: Yes.
6: Either I mean, outside of you're a big rider, ship truck.
4: I don't know where.
5: She's like,
6: I snapped over the weekend and I told Maria, I'm like, I'm done. I want all battery. I'm done with gasoline
5: all battery,
6: things.
5: Baby.
6: I don't want gasoline things anymore. I'm over it.
5: But it's so amazing, too.
4: Like, let's talk about this.
5: Yeah, totally. But it's amazing because, like, even with my grass, I'll go cut it and then I have the leaf blower and I'll put the battery on that, blow the driveway, and then I'll put the battery on the weed whip and I'll go boop, boop, boop, boop. Yeah. And I do it all. And it's the most effortless thing, right, Des?
4: Yep. That's what I was saying. Oh, here's one I can relate to. Biggest little victory. I shaved my legs yesterday.
5: I think most people are shaving their legs for the first time since winter's over. They're like, and it's time.
4: Very smooth. Biggest little victory. We close on a house today. Yay!
6: That's a big, big victory.
4: That's huge. Putting my winter hats and mittens and scarves away and sorting out stuff to donate. It's a good time of year.

0: to do that. We put most of them away, but then unfortunately we had to grab things and get them back out, so they need to go back in. Oh, I finally cleaned out my medicine cabinet. Some things had expired 10 years ago.
1: Oh, I've had that.
0: Oh, my gosh. Biggest little victory is I didn't have somebody ask me if they could take pictures of my hair. Biggest little victory, I finally have my kids' rooms cleaned and organized. Oh, God, I need to do that. Dusty has stuff everywhere because she's my daughter. Biggest little victory, I finished my honey-do list and my wife has not given me a new one, .. yet.
1: Oh, yeah, it's coming.
0: Well, it's the summer to-do list, which is happening. I let my body rest to heal after my injury. It's only temporary. It's my biggest little victory. Oh, we're celebrating our 32nd wedding anniversary. Congratulations. That's amazing. Oh, I cleaned out my fridge. That's my biggest little victory. My mother-in-law did that when we were on vacation for us.
2: No way.
0: How nice is that?
1: No Taylor way. And his entire family had no bleeping idea what they took on with this. Oh. Taylor's probably like messaging her from the boat being like, for the love of God, can you please clean the fridge out? Because it's never going to get done. And I don't have time to do it. Des is definitely never going to do it.
0: And I do like, it sometimes.
1: Oh my God, she made us dinner and she cleaned out our fridge.
2: Why are you so busy? Like, is your daughter-in-law, is she like travel for work?
1: Mm-mm. No. She chose to go to lunch with her coworkers for 3.5 hours and she couldn't be with us today.
0: Oh, wow.
1: Is she busy again?
0: No, cancel that appointment that I have today. I have an appointment. It's from noon until 3 p.m. Could you pick up the kids? Oh,
1: God. And she's not kidding. She's for sure going to do that.
2: Yep.
0: Oh. Taylor is out of town. Joke is on you.
1: She's already with the mother-in-law. Thank you very much. And boom.
0: All right. Thanks for sharing your biggest little victories.

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10: Want to know a secret?
11: Always.
12: I've got a secret.
13: Tell us your messed up first impression.
11: All right. I went in on a job interview, and I had to use the bathroom, and it didn't go well. And it's a small office because it's a construction company. And I can tell you, I did not get that job. My very first customer as a server, I was so nervous that I asked the customer, drink, do you want another dick? Because his name was Dick and I meant to say, Dick, do you want another drink?
13: I hate when that happens.
11: Oh, no. You just mixed it up and then he feels stupid.
13: Then you're just like, you have to laugh it off, right? Yeah. You're at a bar. You can just laugh it off and move on. It's not like you were like at a...
14: And if your name's Dick, you obviously laugh at all that stuff all the time.
11: Right. Yeah. What? Where were we at when...
14: Target Field. And I was like, I'll take another Dick.
11: And I'm like, dude, you don't even know him.
14: His name, it's on his shirt. It's a name tag.
11: Like, he didn't even flinch. Like, it wasn't weird. I'm like, oh, his name is Dick. First time meeting my now high school daughter's boyfriend's parents, and I fell down getting into our car. My one leg was in, the other knee went out. Oh, no. Oh, that sucks. But I bet everybody, I mean, as long as you were okay, everybody laughed about it, and it makes for a great story. The first time meeting my mother-in-law, my now husband snuck me into his room one night. We were blacked out. And I got up in the middle of the night to go to the bathroom. Couldn't find the bathroom. Somehow I ended up going from the basement up two stories to the upstairs and got into his parents' room. They thought I was an intruder. I vaguely remember his mom showing me to the bathroom. And that's about it. We still joke about it today.
13: That's funny.
11: Oh, my goodness. Let's see here. Now everybody's commenting on the dang fresca.
13: Yeah, I know. Some people are saying it's been around for a while.
14: Here's the thing, though. Funny. It could still be the drink of summer if it's been around for a while. People are just discovering it. There's plenty of drinks that people are like, oh, have you ever had this?
13: Well, and there's like two different variations of it, so it might be a new version of like hard.
14: Or they perfected
13: like
14: it a little bit.
13: Yeah,
14: you know?
13: Something else. I mean, I love fresca. Somebody said it tastes just like soda and pop, and I am going to be all over it.
14: Soda and pop together.
13: Yeah, pop soda.
11: Somebody
13: soda
11: said pop. Cherry fresca is the way to go. I don't know. I'm just saying. I work multiple jobs and had just finished one job and was on my way to another job. And I had a peanut butter and honey sandwich that I was eating as I walked into my new job talking to my new boss.
13: Uh-oh.
11: She said that she remembered that it was a bad first impression. Why?
13: Well, probably because she was eating a sandwich. She's like, hey, nice to meet you. You know what I mean? First impression? I mean, I don't know.
11: I mess up my first impressions all the time because I have RBF. Resting bee face.
14: Yeah.
11: ultimate.
14: Do your kids have that?
11: Dusty does.
14: Yeah, my youngest son does terribly. My older two, Kaya and Kane, good. My son Bray, terrible. All the time looks grumpy.
11: River always looks happy, I think. And River, or Dusty, just, she's very, like, you have to get to know her before she really, and you see it on her face. She does not hide it.
13: Yeah.
11: Let's see. The ultimate meeting, went on a first date with someone, and I drank too much alcohol and had an accident in his bed. I tried to sneak out before he woke up. But we have too many mutual friends, and word got around.
13: Oh.
11: No.
13: So the guy couldn't just be cool and just let it happen and be done. Instead, he has to be like, I got a story for you guys.
11: You know, if something like that happens, you're going to call your friend right away. Guess what happened last night?
14: Crisco peed in my bed.
13: Story of my life, Wes. I said, I'm sorry.
14: You did throw up in one of my beds.
13: That's true. That's true. And I'll do it again.
11: Oh, boy. Oh, yeah, you did do that.
13: I did.
11: Good thing it wasn't your first
13: counter meeting. And the bathroom. Yeah, it was not great.
11: Oh, man. I opened the door with no clothes on because I thought it was my boyfriend at his house. And it was his mother.
13: Oh, at least it wasn't dad.
14: Yeah.
13: I mean, the mom, you can just be like, well, let's chalk this up to awkward.
11: First impression with my in-laws, my now husband woke up to the 11th commandment and said, thou shall not shack up in thy parents' house.
14: Solid commandment.
11: Okay, when I went before the judge, I was drunk and I argued with him. 10 extra days for contempt of court. I'm now 6 years sober.
14: Good for you.
11: Yeah, good for you. Sometimes, you know, it got you there. I met a girl at work, thought she was super cute until she bragged about purposefully hitting a bird with her truck because, quote, birds are stupid.
14: They're drones. You know how expensive they are? Don't hit a bird.
11: This is nothing like some animal cruelty to kill your attraction level. Ugh. A cute woman complimented my car at a gas station. She clearly wanted to talk because she kept approaching me. What she didn't know was I was stopped at a gas station to get sick in the trash can. I had food poisoning and, didn't make it to the trash can, by the way. Oh. Probably never saw that girl again. My first impression, I had a professor straight up not show up for the first day of class. In a class where we met only once a week. Huh. Maybe you guys, he just thought you were so smart. You didn't need a teacher. I assumed my female boss was gay and set her up on a happy hour date with my best friend who's a lesbian. When she got there, she quickly realized it was a setup and told my friend it must have been some sort of misunderstanding because she was very much straight. That was 25 years ago, and they still laugh about it and give me grief about it.
14: Are they dating now?
11: No.
14: They said they.
11: I think they both just still be friends. That's funny. I was set up on a blind date by a friend, and my friend told the guy I was a vegetarian, which I was. He took me to Red Lobster.
13: There's vegetables there.
11: Yeah, he probably was thinking a pescatarian, though. Yeah. He was probably trying to be really sweet.
13: If you just close your eyes, shrimp don't feel like meat, probably.
11: Wow. You close your eyes, a lot of things don't seem like a lot of things, but I still like to keep my eyes open.
14: Wait a second. Give us a couple others.
13: Holy moly, Dan.
11: Continuing with secrets.
13: Oh, man.
11: Second time meeting my now mother-in-law. We were all at a bar. And I did a gesture to her son with the beer bottle, and her eyes went really big while looking at me. Oh, God, how embarrassing. When I first met my husband, he had his ears pierced, a tongue ring. He wore a chain necklace and a pinky ring. He had a giant tiger tattoo on his back, and he smoked. And I was like, oh, hell no. Turns out I ended up kind of liking him, and now he has a hairy dad bod, which I prefer.
13: Did you date Charlie Sheen or what?
14: Hairy dad bod.
13: Hairy dad bod. That should be your screen name for anything you do. Hairy dad bod 27. Like, you have to throw a number up.
9: Harry Dad Bod 6969.
11: Oh.
13: Don't even make a noise. Huh. We have to sidebar from Wes.
11: Okay.
13: We have to train Wes that those jokes are gonna just fall flat.
11: Right. It did fall flat.
13: Yeah. Let's see if he wants to try it.
14: You're flat.
13: Thank you.
11: That was a little tiny bit funny though. That's flat problem.
13: The 6969 thing.
11: Thank you for sharing your secrets. Very, very much.

0: KS95.
1: There I said it, you guys. And I think this is one we can all agree on. I don't know if anybody else's office place has what we call mopey lions syndrome, but we have mopey lion syndrome around this building, and I even noticed it, and this is why I brought it up to you guys, because even you two were very glass half empty the other day, and I'm like, what is going on? What are we doing? And it was just for a quick little blip, and then it was like
2: just about one thing. I can't remember, but you're right. You're like, is everybody like this? And I'm like, you know what I have noticed? People are kind of like, wah, wah.
1: Everybody.
3: Walking up the hall, a lady that's super jovial all the time and always super happy and bubbly and, like, conversates with everybody in the building. And I was like, hey. And she's like, never even looked up from her computer.
2: I said hi to her yesterday as a test as well. Like, hey. And it was, hi. Like, wow. What is going on? But then I realized there's a full moon on Sunday, and that can really screw with people, because my like, river's a little crazy right now.
1: I know it affects people, adults. But, like, we've had how many full moons in the time we've worked here? I mean,
2: he thinks of butt cheeks.
1: Hey, he's laughing. Last week, he was very mopey lying himself, so I need him to laugh and have fun.
2: I wasn't here.
3: That's really good. I know. Point.
1: Well, now he's going to talk pleasure with Movie Mom coming up in just a minute here. So, wow, I didn't know I brought out the worst in Wes so bad that he gets mopey lion when you're gone.
3: Yeah. Who's the mopey lion here? Come on. Positive.
1: I'm positive that you are annoying right now. No, I'm kidding. No, but, like, truly, it's not just, I mean, it's even like the girls who work in promotions here, there are times where you talk to them and they're like, yeah, well, could be worse. Could have been my Tuesday. And you're like, wait, guys, what is happening? Or, like, across the hall, down the hall, in sales, it's like, yeah, but, you know, radio nowadays, or you know this. I'm like,
3: do you think it's just the climate of the world we're in? Everything's super expensive right now.
2: Probably, but it's, you know, such a fun time of the year.
1: I mean, it is, but he's not wrong, Des. It can be fun all day long, but you know it's not going to be fun? Filling up your boat all summer long.
2: No, we don't go very far.
1: But still, it doesn't mean it's not expensive. It doesn't mean you don't fill that boat up one time for the summer and you're like, oh my God. And if it's not, then you are doing very well. But I'm saying, like, you can't go to the gas pump now and do something where you're like, $110.
2: Oh, yeah.
1: I mean, Stacey and Hutch on the afternoon show start the day off by telling you the cheapest gas price. That's the point of the world we're in right now.
2: Really?
1: Like,
3: don't you just have gas, buddy?
1: I mean, I'm sure they do. they're excited about it. Excuse me, they're excited about it, and I just let them share.
3: Did you download that app yet?
1: I have not. I need to, though.
3: Yeah.
1: Because I paid like $4.40 for
3: Gas Buddy.
1: Yeah.
2: It just tells you where the cheapest thing is around you.
1: Yeah.
2: Ooh, good to know.
1: Yeah. Yeah. Well, especially with all you drive. I mean, you'd think you drive by like 50 gas stations.
2: I do,
3: but
2: that
3: you literally pass a Costco every day. It drives me crazy that you don't just stop when you get to like a quarter
1: that
3: of a tank.
1: That is insane.
3: You drive by a Costco every single day.
2: Literally, I don't drive by it.
3: It's a mile away from where you're driving.
2: I have to get off on a different highway.
1: 694. Oh, so tough.
2: And then there's always construction.
1: Do you see how we're all being sucked back into this negative energy?
2: Mopey lion.
1: And I don't know what it is. And I don't know if it's something about being in your like mid to late 20s. Because the mid to late 20-year-olds that work here, they're like, I don't get enough money to be here. I don't like being here. I'm like, God, I don't know what's happening, guys. I just want this positivity. I want everybody to like live a different life and be happier. And I don't know how to change it.
3: Give one positive thing today.
2: Yes.
3: One positive thing you're looking forward to.
1: I am looking forward to for myself. Is what I'm saying?
3: For anything. Some piece of positivity.
1: Well, I think the positivity is after the winter we had, after the long extended spring we had, after all of the terribly cold weather, we are in it now, guys. This is the beautiful time of the year. Outside, everything is blooming. I've already cut my grass multiple times. The grass is always greener on the summer side, and that is what we have to look forward to.
3: I like that, Jez.
2: I think that, plus if you are feeling mopey or bummed about something, just remember that this too shall pass. You'll be on the other side of it, and really good things are coming.
1: Does that work?
2: Good things, whatever it is that you're wanting. And put it out there. Instead of focusing on what could be negative or what's bringing you down, try to put out positive things that you're thinking. Put those things in the atmosphere, because then those good things are going to come back to you.
1: Talking about positivity, people just text in, don't get gas, buddy. Do the Upside app. It pays you to get gas.
2: Yeah. I want to do that.
3: True.
1: That's a good one. I'm a mopey lion at work due to poor management, lack of communication, and the unequal treatment of employees. Mm-hmm. Rules for me, but not for thee.
3: It's life, isn't it? I mean, it always seems to be that way.
1: Doesn't it feel like, I mean, there are, dude, there's nobody in the world who can walk out and go, oh, my days are perfect, 24-7, everything's great. You all get kicked while you're... I saw Tom Brady do a commencement speech the other day, or maybe yesterday, and he was like, life literally will knock you down over and over and over again. And even when you think it can't get worse than the time you just had, it does. But you have to be the person to get up from it and go, you're not going to keep me down.
3: You know what I try to do every time I feel like I'm getting kind of mopey and kind of just like in a bad mood? I try to change how I interact with people, like that I don't know. If I walk into a store, instead of just going, hey, when you're walking by, you go, how are you today?
2: Are you annoying like me?
3: Yeah, or like when you're like, have a good day. And you're like, have a great day. Yeah. You change it up because they look at you differently. They're like, oh, okay.
2: I will.
3: Yeah.
1: Dude, my neighborhood hates me. I mean, I think this is spanned to like 4 to 5
3: reasons.
1: Blocks around. Oh, I get it. I get it. I see me every day in the mirror. I know, Wes. You're not wrong. But I'll wave at people and they will not wave back.
3: Really?
1: I'll walk right by people when they have their dogs or whatever. And I don't know if I just give a vibe. Well, there's one for sure, but there's a couple. I'll wave and I'm like, hey. And I'll have headphones on and I'll go, hey, put my headphone off, move it over. And they'll look up at me and then look back down like they can't be bothered. I'll never stop waving. That was my dad's thing. It used to crush him inside because he'd drive by people and go, hey, howdy. And one time a person who had come down the block over and over again must have got sick of my dad saying hi to him. He crossed the street, went over to the other side and walked farther away from him. My dad goes, hey, and he still waved because he's like, I'm not going to change who I am because you don't want to sit and wave. Like, how hard is it to lift your hand up and go, hey, howdy?
2: My kids always
3: imagine all the things you do with your hands every day, you know?
1: It's true.
3: Wave would be the simplest of them all.
2: Exactly. My kids always say, mommy, do you know that person? And I'm like, no. Why are you waving at them? I'm like, because it's nice. Doesn't it feel good when somebody like says hi to you and they're like, oh, yeah, okay.
1: This is a great idea for my next tattoo idea. Next tattoo is simple. It will say, I choose happy.
2: Yes.
1: Do I get be kind tattooed on me?
3: Oh, for crap.
1: Can that be my tramp stamp?
2: Be kind.
3: Be kind. Tramp stamp coming full circle.
2: Absolutely.
1: And it looks like a rainbow. It's like, be kind.
3: Because if somebody's ever back.
1: Yeah, please be kind.

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13: You know, people all have different kinds of problems in the world, and sometimes they just don't know where to turn. And this is an example of that. We're helping out Kathy. Kathy, what's going on?
14: So as we speak, I am stuck up in the northern part of this stupid state with my good-for-nothing, loser, cheating boyfriend, Keith.
15: Oh, Keith.
14: Yeah, you all need to know his name. Keith the Cheater. We came up here Saturday for, like, a long Memorial weekend. We took the whole week off for a whole week up here. And last night, we had a couple of drinks, and, well, he passed out, and I looked at his phone, and that's on me. But sleazy little Keith has a sneaky little link named Lisa from Northeast. Yeah, I'm calling her out, too.
15: Oh?
14: Yeah. So I woke this f***ing idiot up, and I asked all about her, and he tried to deny it, but after I showed him the text, which I took screenshots of, and the pictures, which I also took screenshots of, he told me the truth. So I said, Keith, we are done, and I'm breaking up with him, obviously, but here's the problem. What? We're 5 hours away from the Twin Cities.
15: Oh, you are still there?
14: I'm, like, right outside the hotel room calling you guys. I'm so upset.
15: Oh, I'm sorry.
14: Thank you. This is, I just, so he paid for the hotel, and we're in his car, and he said he's not leaving because he can't get a refund, and he's not driving home, so I can get another room, or I can get a ride back, but, like, what? I'm stuck up here.
15: Oh, ew. You're stuck with the cheater, Keith.
14: I know. And my family's not from Minnesota, and both the only two friends I have here are working this week, and they can't get off, and an Uber's like $1,500.
15: Oh my gosh.
14: And the hotel and all the surrounding ones are booked up until the weekend.
15: Where do you, like, sleep? How awkward.
14: I slept in the room last night, but I just can't face three more nights with him. So what do I do?
16: Ooh, how much is that Uber? How much is that Uber ride?
14: $1,500. I don't have that. I mean, I could, like, charge it to his card, but I don't really feel right about that, even for Keith.
16: I don't know. He did cheat, though.
14: He really cheated, like, a lot.
15: Like, what a... I want to use a bad word. I'm not going to. I'm going to restrain myself, okay? What a bleephole that he knows he's in the wrong. He did it, and he won't bring you home? Are you freaking kidding me?
14: I know. And I'm just stuck up here with rocks and cows and no ride and nowhere to stay without sleeping next to this waste of a man who snores. And do I just suck it up and stay with him for the week or what? I don't know what to do. And I realize my voice is just getting higher and higher, but I'm still upset.
15: I hear it. I'm sorry. This really sucks. I don't really know what to do.
13: Is this a Love Him or List Him where Kathy's actually asking? She's like hitchhiking on the radio right now. I don't know if this is how it works, but are you asking like for a trucker to take you home?
14: Kind of, yeah. My mom was always like, and my dad were like, never hitchhike, but I'm considering hitchhiking.
13: Yeah, I don't suggest that one.
16: No, not five hours.
13: Yeah.
15: Cannot condone that on the radio.
16: And we cannot afford to lose listeners.
13: But maybe you've been in Kathy's situation where you found out something terrible about your significant other, and now you're stuck, and you don't know where to go, and you don't know what to do if you've been in this situation. Jeff and I say it to you, how are we helping?
0: This poor girl, the Twin Cities, I got to be able to... you guys know I drive a truck for a living, but I'm 3 hours west of the cities.
15: Oh.
0: If I just happen to be 5 hours north of the cities, I'd pick the poor girl up.
15: Oh, that's so nice.
0: So somebody in the Twin Cities has got to be able to help this girl out. Dump the zero and find yourself a hero, sweetheart.
13: Love it. You're such a good dude.
0: Have a good day, everybody.
13: Thanks, you too,
15: drive
13: Jeff.
15: Safe.
13: Yes. Erin and Anoka, she needs to call the police, you say?
10: Absolutely, because at this point, if he's not allowing her to go home and whatnot, it's a little thing we call kidnapping.
13: But is it? He said you can get your own room. You can get a rental car. You can get an Uber. I'm not making you stay here. That's not kidnapping.
15: She doesn't have money for it.
13: But again, it's not your problem.
10: However, he's putting her in, if he's taking away the financial piece, like, hey, knowing that she doesn't have the option to do that, but she could still allow the police to know to at least make a report, and then they can take care of it from there.
13: I'm going to argue with you on that one, Erin. I don't think she has no leg to stand on that one. If Des Olsen said, my car doesn't start, you're going to give me a ride back to River Falls, I'm like, you're capable of figuring out your own way home. She can call the police on me now.
15: Well, could you call?
13: I find that hard to believe.
10: Make a report.
15: Could you call the non-emergency line and just say, here's my predicament? Is there any way? Maybe a nice officer could just pick her up.
10: And she can decide whether or not she, they can take it from there. So once they arrive, there's still going to be a report.
13: Misuse of tax dollars.
10: So if he wants to, be difficult and whatnot, from there. But yeah, she can call the police and, ask for their help. Come by. That's called domestic domestic abuse. So,
15: oh, wow.
10: Or domestic.
15: Wow.
10: So, yeah, there's a lot more going on here than like a simple, well, get your own place or get your own ride home. There's a little bit more than going on here. So
16: somebody
10: at least still call the police and they would have to show up anyways. So,
16: all right. Somebody just said, Crisco, be the hero. I work afternoons. I would in a heartbeat, but that's a 10-hour round trip.
15: Or maybe what they're saying is, when Jeff said dump the zero
13: best
15: and find
13: way to
15: the
13: get over
15: hero.
13: Someone.
16: Okay, guys, stop adding people, please. please.
13: Getting added to the list. Write it down, Des.
15: Oh, yeah.
13: Okay. Jeannie in White Bear Lake, you say there's a Facebook page that offers ride shares?
11: Not so much ride shares, but there's a Facebook page called North Shore Vibe, VIBE.
15: Oh.
11: And it's just people from the North Shore and the people from down in the cities that communicate different things. And like when they had the wildfires, they were talking about what roads were closed, things like that. Well, I've seen people go on there and say, hey, my car broke down. I need a ride to the cities. Is anybody going? And they've gotten rides that way. So I try that. Everybody, like I said, from that are up there, you'll be finding out if they could get a ride, things like that, if they're going somewhere for a doctor's appointment.
15: Well, that's
11: just another way to connect.
15: Awesome. Seriously, that's super great advice there that she could use.
13: Got a couple texts on this?
15: Oh, yeah. Police have better things to do. Now everyone's blowing up over that. Uber to the nearest rental car place. So then you don't have to Uber all the way home.
13: I'm going to use my example of last weekend. I was on Lake of the Woods. We were a half an hour from the closest town.
15: Yeah.
13: And that town, Baudette, sure did not have an enterprise. So I would have had to Uber to Bemidji, which is 2.5 hours away.
15: That's expensive.
13: I think that's what she's saying. And is there even Uber up there? I doubt it. Angela in Venice Heights, you say you can help this Saturday if she's still up there?
12: if you're still up there on Saturday, I'm willing to go out and get her and bring her back.
15: Oh,
13: wow, that's super sweet.
16: Somebody even said, like, which is so sweet of you to offer that, but somebody said buses. Just take a bus.
15: But you have to get to the Jefferson bus line, which they said, somebody said Duluth is the closest to where she is, and that's still a jaunt.
13: Again, I'm only using the example I used last week, Chris. I know you've never been to that area. You're nowhere near anything up there.
16: What's a what would it take to? I'm not even saying to be silly.
13: Angela,
16: what would it
13: we'll
16: take
13: get your info, by the way, real quick.
15: Yes, thank you.
16: No, I'm like, what would a walk be to like the closest? I'm not asking to be stupid. I don't know. I've never been up in that area. I don't know.
13: You're talking a walk would be 7 hours. Crisco, once you get north of...
16: No, I meant like to the next town, like the next spot to get to. Like not from there to here. I'm saying like what would it take to get to the bus line? Seven hours?
15: It's from the North Shore to Duluth.
16: Who the hell goes
15: like
16: up there?
15: This
16: doesn't even sound enjoyable.
13: Just up, it's beautiful.
15: It's so
13: gorgeous. I had so much fun up there.
16: Oh my God. Well, not if you're in this situation.
13: Well, I mean, nobody predicted this happening.
16: Good Lord.
15: Okay, this is some decent advice, but again, you have to still get her from... from where she is to Duluth, I would say it said it's way cheaper to rent a U-Haul.
13: Okay, I've heard of that before, too.
15: Interesting.
13: Just rent the U-Haul truck and
16: drive it on down.
13: Yeah.
15: Oh,
13: you pay mileage.
15: Girl, listen to this. When he's sleeping, grab his credit card. Use it to order some room service or maybe get your own room, go to the spa.
13: Okay, but now she's got a police problem. I'm sorry, you're stealing from him then.
16: What if she did it to
15: get
16: an Uber?
13: But they went there as a couple.
16: Don't think there would be any Ubers that can get there?
13: 100% not an Uber up there.
16: Well, that's, I mean, it's wild. You would still think
13: she said $1,500 is what she must have looked at Uber.
16: If you use his card.
13: Okay, yeah, theft.
16: Like, it's not theft if he kept you there. If he was like,
13: he's not keeping her.
16: But he's not giving her an option out. Like, that's the thing is it is because you could just pack up and go, you know what, this trip's ruined, we're done, let's move on, we're getting out of here. Instead, you're going to make somebody sit in the thing. Calm down. When they get in that fight and they're in that argument, would you sit for 4 more days? I would be like, this is so uncomfortable. You're not having fun. I'm not having fun. Let's leave.
13: A good example. We went down to Nashville for my birthday. Brooks rode with you. He said at the time he didn't have a lot of money in his pocket, right?
16: Right.
13: You and Brooks get in a huge fight. You go, you know what? Bleep you. You can get your own room, or you know, you can get your own ride home. I'm taking off. Bye. Now, can Brooks call the cops on you because you did that? No, he has to figure it out at that point.
16: I agree with you on that. I'm not disagreeing with you on that. I don't think you're getting the cops involved. I'm saying the guy needs to step up and be a man.
15: I agree.
16: You know what? I can tell you're uncomfortable. I get this is going to be a waste of vacation or wasted time off on my side. It's not what we planned, but I'm also not going
15: to.
16: I'll drive you to drive to Duluth, drop her off at the bus, and then go back and enjoy the rest of your vacation. Why would you want to sit with somebody for 4 days knowing it's going to be miserable and she's calling a radio station to ask what to do? Like, I'd be like, this is so uncomfortable.
15: But he is doing that. He is saying, I'm not bringing you. Maybe he thinks if she stays, she'll change her mind and then forgive him for being a cheating bleep hole. Somebody said, you're an adult. You can figure this out. A couple people said that. It's not helpful, probably. Make the best out of the situation. Enjoy your time up there. It's so beautiful.
16: It's a different way to say it. Is hitchhiking out of the question? Because she could probably hitchhike a couple times.
15: But what if we tell her to hitchhike and she gets picked up by the guy who was trying to take pictures of my hair and turn me into an AI doll?
16: You talked to him 17 different times on your vacation. Couldn't have been that creepy.
15: My husband is coming home from Grand Marais tonight. Maybe we can help out.
13: Oh, see, so people are so kind.
15: They are so kind. We have the best listeners here at KS95.
13: I mean, I don't know
15: we're
13: if this
15: so
13: is,
15: lucky.
13: I don't know if this is an example of us going, did we help at all? But did we?
16: I mean, according to the text messages, it's a lot of you kind of got yourself in this mess, but you're going to have to figure out a way out. You're an adult and it's not arrestable.
15: Somebody law enforcement said, I work in law enforcement. Do not call the cops. This is not a situation like that. Other people are saying, grab his keys and take his car while he's sleeping. But then you're stealing.
16: Yeah, then you can call the cops because that's just that's you've now stolen his car.
13: Okay, we're trying to get to a conclusion here. Did we help at all? Do we have an answer?
16: That's what I'm saying. I would say, honestly, everybody's saying you're an adult. You got this situation put in front of you. Now you just got to find a way out of it.
15: I think there's no like 100% correct answer in this.
13: It's a learning experience and everything.
15: It is. And you know what? We do have a couple of people's phone numbers that have offered stuff. Maybe we can hook them up and we can figure it out for them. I'm stressed out.

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2: Ladies of the Twin Cities, pick up your telephone.
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2: Get ready to dial because we have a new thing here on Crisco, Dez, and Wes. It's called the Daily Desley, and that's our names together,
4: yep.
2: Dez and Wesley, and it's the Daily Desley List. So Dez and I, we are just philanthropists is really the only way to put it because
4: we're
2: changing the world with one person. And it's not Armin. We're going to pull back the curtain. It was not Armin that we were helping the other day. It was actually Adam, otherwise known as Crisco.
4: Yeah, and we don't even know Armin.
2: We don't know any. I do know one Armin, and he's a weirdo.
3: It checks out.
2: Yeah. So here's the thing. We help out whether Crisco wants us to or not when we go to restaurants, bars, Target stores,
4: anywhere.
2: Walgreens.
3: It just happened Tuesday.
2: Farmers
3: I
2: markets.
3: Left our lunch, and you guys told me Wednesday that you were hitting on a woman who was helping us out.
4: No, we weren't hitting
3: you
4: on
3: you did. Woman. You were asking her about me. Look at what this is like.
2: Ish. Yeah. Ish.
3: We were hitting on her through me by proxy.
2: Wing friends. We're wing friends. So maybe a lady wants to be put on the... God, it's so hard.
4: The Daily Desley.
3: It's
2: the
3: your
2: Daily
3: name.
2: Desley List. I know it's hard to put together, though,
3: that's
2: with
3: fair.
2: The Daily in front of it.
3: I'll let you. You're
2: so
3: doing
2: maybe
3: great.
2: You'd like to date Crisco, but here's the problem. You have to go through the wing friends.
4: Yeah.
2: And we will talk to you, and we will try to set this up, and we'll decide for you. You're not capable of this, Crisco. Hey,
3: okay, well, first of all, nobody's going to call in.
2: 651-989-5795.
3: Nobody's
2: the number,
3: gonna,
2: nice
3: no,
2: and slow.
3: Okay.
2: You're not in charge here.
3: Yes, I am.
2: No, you're not.
3: Yes, I am. You sit the hell down right now.
2: We're in charge of this. 651.
4: Yeah, we are.
2: 989-5795. If you want to be put on the list here and let Dez and I predate.
4: And we would have loved to have put the girl that you met and like quickly fell in love with at the nail salon when you're both getting your tootsies done.
3: I mean, I don't think I said fell in love
4: with. Well, you were going to ask her out and then you.
3: I chickened out because
4: chickened
3: she talked
4: out.
3: At the same time. I had the one line that was going to come out and I was like, okay, bye.
4: Somebody said, Crisco, maybe you're encounter wasn't a miss. Maybe she just plays for the other team and he isn't interested him in.
3: She listens every day and she's like, oof, I do remember meeting him and I am okay after seeing those Shrek feet.
2: So you wouldn't be okay with Dez and I doing the pre-dating for you?
3: No, I'm not against it. One, nobody's going to call right now. This is beyond silly.
2: The phone is ringing right now.
3: Because they want to know about double your paycheck.
4: Oh, shoot. I was testing out the line.
3: Oh, gosh, dang it. I knew it.
4: I'm just kidding.
3: No, I'm just saying...
4: That's how this works. You need us. Because you said, I never said I wanted to date the girl at the restaurant. You know what? We got to talking to her, and we realized, I mean, she was a delight from the beginning.
3: How did it go with the bartender?
4: You know what? That maybe was a fail on our part. But guess what? You can't. You've got to keep trying. You fall up, you fall down, and you pick yourself back up.
2: Sometimes you don't know that you want to order the turkey sandwich that day. Sometimes you don't know that you didn't want the wings. You order the wings, and our friend Dez just cancels that order because she chose that I didn't want those wings that day. You don't know what you want.
3: That's true.
2: We know what's best for you more than you know. So again, call if you want to be put on the Daily Desley List.
3: All right, hold on. Do you hear all the callers calling in the Twinsies
2: right
3: now?
2: We did. Brooks just answered a call, and she didn't want to be on the air, which, again, if you're calling a radio station and they're doing a whole segment called Be On There and We'll Put You On This List, you kind of have to be on there.
4: Yeah,
3: I'm telling you, this is going to be an empty list, and this is really good for my self-esteem. You guys, you are wing friends. You eat wings together, and you're going to wing in for him.
2: Thank you.
3: You're wing friends.
2: Thank
3: but,
2: you.
3: But it's not like I'm a wounded bird.
4: There is somebody who texted and said, I can't call in, but sign me up. I mean, I think us meeting people before you is the best. And maybe we are doing it the right way right now because we just started this. We just started putting you out there.
2: Winging.
4: Like, we know we just.

0: started winging.
1: Slinging and winging.
0: Winging ain't easy.
1: It ain't.
0: It really, I mean, and that's why you need to buy us lunch every day.
1: Yeah.
0: Is because when we're winging.
2: Des and I are wingers. We're wingers. It's not an upside down banana. Puts an upside down banana. It's your banana.
1: It's my upside down banana.
0: So it's one of those mini bananas.
1: I'm supposed.
2: It's a plantain.
1: I'm supposed to pay you. It's plantain. I'm supposed to pay you lunch every day.
0: Yep. Uh-huh.
1: For you to not get me dates.
0: No, we are. No, we have a date on Tuesday, next Tuesday.
1: No.
2: This is your own doing. You ran out of a bar when I brought up even asking a girl out for you. You ran out.
1: But then gave her my number later on after being forced to. And guess what? Never got a call back or a text from her.
0: Okay. I will admit it might have been a little much going back into the bar with the fake letter that AI wrote professing your love for her when you've only met her once.
1: Do you and see we how the Daily Desley is not really helping me?
0: That, you know what? That is not an example of her finest
2: Listen,
0: work.
2: Listen, we're not always going to bat 1,000.
0: No.
1: Can we bat 100?
0: Sometimes we've had a couple drinks.
2: If you look back in our history of the three of us being together, we have helped you out a few different times, and it has been successful.
0: Name them.
2: We had the one person, the dating show, and you guys hung out a little bit, and then she moved out
0: Anna?
2: Of the country.
1: Yeah, she moved out of the country. She left and I said, did you get a job? And she said, no, I just needed out. I'm like, oh,
0: no.
2: We told you you should start talking to another coworker. You guys are still great friends. It didn't work out in a relationship way that we tried,
0: bestie.
2: But you got a new bestie out of the deal.
1: Yep,
2: so we're two for two, if you really look at it that way.
0: And this third one is looking good.
1: I mean,
0: she said she'll think about it.
1: Oh my God. I can't, like, this. None of this is going to be good for me.
2: Really, really sad that nobody called. I really thought this would be great.
1: Were you shocked?
0: I was single. I would be all over this. Oh, Crisco, you have plenty of opportunities. You just suffer from performance anxiety and or commitment issues.
1: No, it's the fear. It's like the fear of being rejected. And it doesn't mean I have a fear anymore, but it's just getting over that. But then it doesn't help when somebody gives an AI letter that's like,
0: hey, again, live and learn.
1: You lived.
2: If you think about it, we didn't write that letter. Brooks did. It's on him.
0: Brooks is
2: it was on him.
1: That is true, but you ran with it. You ran with it.
0: I would like to let you know, Wes, you and I just got a chick's number.
2: We did we?
0: Yeah, I said I can't call right now. I don't know, I'm saying it like she's a dude. I can't call right now, but I'd love to meet the wingers to meet Crisco. Here's my number.
1: So there's that one. And then I don't know, you're probably going to end up trying to book a ticket out of the country as well, because that's usually how these all end up.
0: I believe it was just out of state.
1: Well, what was it? She's very close to the border. Anytime she can get away.

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8: I can't get this dumb argument out of my head right now.
9: We're talking about, hold on, that's not what we're talking about right
10: now. Something creepy with Wes.
8: No, I know, creepy with Wes, imagine that, but imagine being at a stoplight hearing about creepy. I can't get this off my head, though. Out of my head, I got to tell you this because it's so annoying and so frustrating. I got in an argument with somebody yesterday as I was picking up my car, and they were arguing with me about the fact that the light, if you pull up to a stoplight, is red, yellow, green. And I went, no, it's red, orange, green. Red, orange, green.
9: That's the most preposterous thing I've ever heard in my life.
8: Orange, caution. You pull up to anything being construction-wise, it's caution. Orange. Caution. It's red, orange.
9: Did you never take behind the wheel? They were like, red. The yellow is yield.
8: No, yeah, orange yeah. is yield. Guys.
10: It's red, yellow. But you know what is funny? It doesn't really look yellow anymore.
8: No, it is 1,000% orange and always has been, just like the orange school bus. Not the yellow school
9: there's
8: bus.
9: There's actually songs called the yellow school bus.
8: No, there's not. It's Yellow Submarine.
9: Oh, close enough.
10: But no. I think.
8: Not at all.
10: I think school buses were yellow. That's why we call them yellow.
9: You just said about lights. Don't go to his side on this.
10: No, thank but you, I don't know. I don't know. But now they look more orange.
8: But they were like, this person was arguing with me back and forth going, oh yeah, you pull up to the caution light for any stoplight and it's yellow. And I was like, no. No, I can picture it. And then I drove up to multiple stops. No, it's not yellow. It is 1,000% orange. You pull up to the light, it goes red on top.
10: Yes.
8: Orange in the middle, green on the bottom. Green means go, orange caution. Because again,
9: you ever seen a plow truck in your life?
8: Yes.
9: It's orange lights on top of the plow truck. That's not a
8: caution. It's caution, slow down.
10: But that's a different color than the traffic light.
8: You guys sound exactly like this person, and they were so annoying. I wanted to hit them with my car. Not them, but like their car. And so like, but it was so frustrating because it was like, have you ever been so right in an argument? And you know, you've had conversations with people and you're like, this is driving me mad. I 1,000% confidently know
10: red,
8: it is orange.
10: Red, orange, green.
8: Light. It's one thing. And again, we can't trust Google. Google's wrong 90 times out of 100.
10: Okay, some of the pictures look totally yellow, and then other ones look orange. What?
9: It is orange.
8: Somebody said, thank you. I told you.
10: Then why? What?
8: It's amber. People are even texting in. It's an amber color orange.
9: No, that's a different person.
10: Nope. This then traffic light system. Red light, stop. Orange slash yellow light, yield and slow. Green light, go.
9: But if you look at it, Des, just look at Google Images.
10: Okay.
9: I hate to ever say he's right in anything in the world. He's right. It's orange.
8: Thank you.
10: But why do we say yellow then? But then still, why do we say yellow bus when it is more orange?
8: Because that is a weird light wants you to think that it's yellow.
10: Big light?
8: It's definitely not yellow.
10: No.
8: It is orange. And if you look at it, go examine the stoplight. If you're at a stoplight right now and you're driving, you know 1,000%, even if you don't want to agree with me, you're sitting there going, damn, Crisco is right. It is red, orange, green.
10: I feel like somebody should actually know the real answer to this.
9: It's orange.
10: And if
9: I'm with
10: if
9: Crisco.
10: You,
9: I've come full circle. It is orange.
10: I don't know. Oh, somebody, Crisco, they're yelling at you through the radio. It's yellow.
9: Tell them why, though. Because I was when he said it, I was like, preposterous. It's not orange. And then I just went to Google Images, and he pulled me to his side. It is 100% orange.
8: Somebody says, who the bleep cares? I do. Because guess what? There are so many people wrong about it. And somebody just said, you can Google it. It says red, orange, green.
10: But somebody else said Google says red, yellow, green.
8: But again, that's somebody who wants it to be yellow. It's a made up thing.
10: Somebody would like to know what you're smoking, Crisco, because the light is yellow.
8: It's a light marijuana. No, I'm just kidding.
9: What is yellow about it, though? Honestly, you make a good point.
10: But maybe it's the new... Oh my gosh.
8: Somebody just had a very inappropriate text, and I don't condone that kind of language is what I'm going to tell you. And I think that you can agree or disagree, but you don't have to get weird about it.
10: Crisco?
8: Yeah.
10: You need to be sent home.
8: Sent home to go through all the orange lights because that's what they are. It's caution. It's orange. It's again, you drive through a construction zone. What is the caution color? Orange cones.
9: Paul in Lino Lakes.
10: What is it? Is it orange? Is it yellow?
11: Oh, it's totally yellow.
8: Now, when did you know you were colorblind?
11: Well, that's beyond the question.
8: That's
9: okay,
8: fair.
9: But I had that same passionate feeling too, Paul, because that's what we've been told. But I know it's stupid to say big light told us this. Look at anything. If you're looking at a stoplight, you sound like you're in your car. It is orange. Crisco's right. This is an orange light.
11: I love you guys. On the left turn, yellow flashing. Red or yellow light, it says left turn, yellow flashing, yield.
10: Yellow. The key word is yellow. I'm back to yellow. I was thinking orange, and now I think it's only new stupid stoplights that might have orange in there.
8: Because it's orange.
9: Oh, but they told you for years it's yellow cheese. It ain't yellow.
10: Some of it is.
9: I've never seen a yellow cheese in my life.
8: It is orange cheese, but it's somebody else just texted. Susan just texted in and said it is 1,000% orange.
9: Bobby and Chasky, you agree it's orange, right?
12: No, it is yellow. It's just at a stoplight, and it says yield on yellow flashing light.
9: But they're telling you that. It's not the color it is. They're telling you it's yellow.
10: Why are they trying to brainwash us?
9: Maybe at one point it was, Des. Maybe back in the day, it probably was more the bulb was that color and not the glass. Now, the tint of the glass is orange.
13: Stoplights are gaslighting us.
8: They are. Somebody just texted in, Crisco is right. I'm deeply uncomfortable by the revelation that traffic lights are orange for some odd reason now. They are. Yes. You can feel however you want to feel about them. That's the beautiful part about pulling up to a stoplight. You can be like, well, I will turn left at yellow. That's fine. That's your own belief. You're wrong, but that's your own belief. It's orange. I cannot tell you.
10: I wish this person would call in. My husband is a signal technician, and he says it's yellow.
9: Because he's been told that, and they have to tell that.
8: And he shouldn't be able to call in. He probably got let go.
9: I'm sure there's a driver's ed person that's going to say it's yellow because that's what they've always said it is.
8: Dude, anybody who says it's a yellow school bus is on the devil's lettuce. It is an orange school bus. I'm with Wes. That's right. Cheese slices are orange. Velveeta is a block of orange cheese.
10: Guys, look at the color wheel. Yellow can be multiple variations. So I Googled, what is the color amber? Is it orange or is it yellow? Because now a lot of people are saying it's amber. Why do we have to get fancy? It's either yellow or orange. But it says it has both yellow and orange in it.
9: Darcy, are you brainwashed? Are you brainwashed by a big stoplight?
12: the yellow is the color of a school bus. Yellow
14: is the color of the lines on the road.
9: That's orange.
8: And yellow must be the color of the sky in your world.
9: I've never seen a yellow line on the ground. It would fade right away. It is orange.
14: It's the dash lines in the middle of the road.
9: Those are
8: orange. Which are orange.
14: They're yellow.
10: They are yellow.
8: They're yellow. Of all people we're going to listen to.
14: The yellow line on the curb.
9: It's orange.
10: It's yellow.
8: I don't know what the problem is. Again, Des doesn't even look down at the road to see what the colors of the road are.
10: Maybe it's darker in some cases to last longer, and then it starts at orange and goes to more of a yellow with the sun hitting it.
8: Somebody just texted, you know, there is a crayon in the box of Crayola that is labeled yellow-orange, so why can't it just be both?
10: But then why do we not say, oh, everybody yield at the amber light? Then nobody says that. Nobody says yield at the orange light. Everybody says yield at yellow.
8: Who the hell says yield at anything? No, you pull up to the orange light and you go, oh, okay, I got to stop. That's a caution. I got to caution myself to stop.
10: Said if you are comparing the orange construction color and saying the orange light is the same because they are not the same color.
8: It's not the same shade of orange, but it's the same point. Is like, hey, caution, slow down.
9: I think you've convinced enough people, Crisco. They're coming to our side.
8: Thank you.
9: People are saying it's orange.
8: I thought
9: it was preposterous when you started, and here we are.
8: Here we are, with the majority of the Twin Cities going, yes, you're absolutely right, Crisco and West. It is orange.
10: It's yellow.
8: It's not, but see, again.
10: Mustard yellow, somebody said.
8: Mustard yellow.
9: It is not close to mustard.
8: Bleep.
10: Hey, now somebody said, is your KS95 sign yellow or orange? It's neither. It's red.
8: All I'm saying, I think we can end on this.
10: No.
8: Orange, you glad I pointed it out?
10: No, I'm not. Yellow, I'm not.
8: I don't appreciate what you did there. I don't appreciate that.

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2: Man, people are hot under the collar about this whole orange light thing because it is orange. Brianna, you agree, right?
3: Yes, I agree. It's orange, just like the same thing on car blinkers are orange to caution you when they're moving.
2: Thank you. That is a great point.
4: No. That is not a great point because nobody says, oh, your yellow blinker light. Nobody cares. Nobody talks about the color of your blinker. We only talk about the yellow light at a stoplight.
5: Nobody just talks about the yellow light.
4: Yeah,
5: that's
4: they do.
5: Preposterous. What are their group chats that people are like, hey, did you see the yellow caution light? No, nobody's doing that. That's a terrible example.
4: Obviously, the green light is far more popular. Nobody loves a stop.
5: Color. It's orange, first of all. Secondly, most people just go right through it because they want to get away from red. That's exactly. The one that, yeah, everybody just goes through the orange light because they're like, ooh, I have time before I get to green.
3: Nobody cares about the color because they just want to make sure it's not red.
5: Exactly.
4: That's true, but it's yellow.
2: Caller of the day, Brianna, we give you the orange star.
4: Wait a second.
6: We literally got a text saying, haven't you played the game red light, green light? I'm like, yeah, and they don't say yellow light.
4: Well, because he's in it.
5: No,
4: there's no pausing or whatever. Go where you stop.
2: Hey, Dave in Prior Lake, you agree it's orange, right?
7: Hey, let's clear this up. And I am sorry, Crisco, but you are 100% wrong.
5: Okay, well, it's fine. I don't condone drinking this early. But
7: all right, Crisco, do this. Next time you're at a stoplight,
5: yes.
7: Look over at the pedestrian crosswalk.
5: That's orange.
7: And when that is flashing, that is orange. When you look up, it is a distinctively different.
2: No, that one's a tangerine.
5: No, it's a lighter orange. I will give you credit.
7: Yellow.
5: I get it, how it could confuse
4: yellow.
5: The mind. It's a lighter orange, but that caught. Yeah, it's. I agree
7: orange.
5: With you that it's orange.
7: And then you look at the yellow light, and it is absolutely a yellow light. There are two different colors. Take a look, and once you do, there's no argument.
4: Yep.
5: I'm on to you.
4: Smartest
5: You're trying
4: man.
5: To get me a ticket for distracted driving, and I'm not going to fall for that by looking over at the crosswalk in the middle of a light. That's orange.
7: Come on, you're distracted all the time.
2: That's true.
5: You know what? I lost that argument, but I did not lose the orange because I just want the Twin Cities to understand we have been lied to for years and years. It is a orange light, and I'm just sick of the misinformation.
4: Nope, it is yellow. It is yellow. It's always been yellow, somebody text.
2: Because that's what we've been told, and that's all we're trying to get off our chest.
4: They are all primary colors. That's how it started. So it is red, yellow, green.
5: Here is one that says, look at your driving manual. It distinctly says red, orange, green, and for the win. That's when we, in football, we take a knee. We just take a knee, and we're just going to run the clock out, because in this moment, Des, you have to say, Crisco and Wes, you were right.
4: You're not right. I do not agree. At first, I did not care, and now I realize it is yellow. It is yellow. Nobody says orange light, not one person, except for you two ding-dongs.
5: Somebody texted and said, I saw a yellow and an orange driving today, so they're trying to play tricks on you.
4: Maybe that's what it is.
5: They're trying to play tricks on you. Yeah. It is orange, and it's just as simple as that.
4: Somebody said, you know what, it may look orange, but we still say yellow.
5: Somebody else said, have a police officer call in.
4: Please
5: I don't think
4: do.
5: Any police officers listen to our show.
2: That's a really good point.
5: Yeah.
2: So we came to the conclusion it's orange. High five, Chris. Yeah.
4: No.
2: Boom.
4: According to MnDOT, it is yellow.
5: What is MnDOT?
2: Again, because they've been saying that for 100 years.
4: No, it's
2: doesn't
4: not.
2: Mean it's right.
4: So big MnDOT now?
2: Yes, big MnDOT. You know I don't trust them.

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9: I thought we could get one handy person to call in right now because Crisco wanted to get some advice. Nobody wants to call in and be like, Crisco, I'm handy. 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It's today's variety, KS95. Crisco, Dez, and Wes.
10: Because here's what's happening in my life. I'm not handy at all. Mm-hmm. My dad gave me a lot of information and a lot of great advice throughout his life. One thing he never knew anything about was fixing things, building things, doing anything like handy.
11: But he had the best stoner snacks.
10: He had the best stoner snacks. He taught me all the best Doritos. He taught me all the best pizza, all the different things. All those were great, but I don't know how to fix anything. I can fake it till I make it and try to kind of look like I know what I'm doing. But for me, I have had this board on my fence that has broken off. It's basically down to like a nub. One of the actual things is broken off, Wes. Like there's two little gate hooks. One of the hooks is off.
11: Okay.
10: And so I need to replace it. And I've asked my friend Wes, and I get it. He's busy and he lives in Maple Grove. I've asked him for help and I've got nothing.
9: Okay. So we have Chris in Oakdale. You're a handy person?
12: Reasonably, yep.
9: Okay. So Crisco's going to walk through what he thinks he needs to do the simplest project in the history of mankind.
10: Yes.
9: And so, you tell him if he's right or wrong.
11: Okay, all
12: right.
11: Yeah.
10: So what I need, now picture this, okay? It's the gate door. Is it separate? I don't know if they're separate things. The gate door thingy
11: that
10: opens
11: door.
10: Up. It opens up towards me, and it's got two latches on there. One now because it broke
9: opens
10: off.
9: Up towards you. Are you in the inside of the gate or the outside of the gate?
10: Well, that's a good question, Wes. I'm on the outside of the gate trying to get into my backyard. Here's another thing. What? If you shut the gate from the inside of the yard, you're locked in.
9: Yeah, it's backwards.
10: You're locked in, so it's backwards. So what I need to do is redo the entire gate itself, but I don't have time for that. So what I need is to rip off the one board that has all of the latches on there, the two of them. And so I need a screwdriver or what's the other thing? A screwdriver or one of the power drill thingies.
12: The drill bits.
10: Do I need drill bits or drill bit tailors? I feel like I lost you.
12: A drill bit would be fine.
10: Okay, drill bit. Do I need a drill for the drill bit?
11: Yes.
12: Yeah.
10: Okay.
12: Yeah,
10: these are all... I'm not trying to sound stupid. I know nothing about this.
11: Do you have a drill?
10: Possibly. I think that comes with a battery, right?
11: Yep.
10: Okay, I believe I have one of those, or it's a mixer. I don't really know which one it is. But, so I have to take off this board, okay? And so with the drill bit, I can take the screws out, right? The screws out. Okay, yeah. Everybody. Okay, got it. So take the screws out.
11: You're reverse screwing.
10: I'm reverse screwing. I've done that a few times.
9: Can I pause you? And this is where, Chris, you need to intervene as the handy person. You're not using a drill bit.
12: Maybe I just need to come over and do it.
9: Yeah, if you're not using a drill bit. A drill bit is poking a hole in the fence, right?
10: No, see, I don't need that. I need to get the screw, like a reverse screwer. What is that called?
11: It sucks the screw in instead of putting the screw.
10: Yes, I need a screw sucker.
9: You need the tip.
12: You're going to take a drill and just put probably a Phillips head bit on the drill.
9: There we go.
11: Write this down.
12: To put the drill in reverse. You can take the screw out.
11: Reverse.
12: And that should take it off.
10: Lay down, flip it, and reverse it. I'm getting it, Phillips. I know that part. I know that detail. I have a hardware store right up the road from me. True. And so here's my dilemma now, that one of the pieces broke off and Wes is a D and won't help me. So I need to take that board off and I need to relocate the latch or the little... the hooky thing, and then it's the gate hooker. And once I get that, if I bring it down lower, I also, at this point, should I be reversing it and putting it on the other side? But then I think I have to do the whole gate over again.
12: I would just put it lower.
10: Do you regret calling in?
12: I'm trying to track, but I'm having a hard time tracking.
10: Listen, why do you think I usually have somebody else help me with this? Because I know what I know, and I know what I don't know. And this is one of the things I for sure don't know.
9: Chris, this is 100% why we did this today on the air, because this is what Chris goes explained to me now for a year. And yes, this is a little bit on me that I haven't just gone to do it. Because he's like, okay, I need this boardy thing, and do I need a drilly thing, bobbit jibboodoo? And I'm like, and then
10: where do you get one of those bobbit jibbidoos?
9: I'll explain that when we go to the hardware store.
10: But see, like, this is the problem, is I keep saying, oh, I'll have somebody come over and do it. And
9: just go to Fredoloni.
10: I've got it.
9: There'll be some random dude standing out there and be like, hey, can you come over to my house and fix this for $20? He'll be like, sure.
10: Is he going to think I'm making a move, though?
9: I need you
10: to bring your drill bit over here and...
11: buddy, that's...
10: and get some screwing done.
11: People talk like that when they need things drilled and screwed.
10: Overall, if I just take one off and move it down in the little hooker thingy, and I put that down and then move the other one down and put a brand new board with the new screws, pull out the ones with the drill bit.
9: Make sure it's treated.
10: Treated. Yeah, no, I know. That means it's stained. I don't know what that means. And so then I'll put that one on there and then drill that back in and then put the little hanging hooker.
9: You're not drilling anything.
10: No, I don't have to. Or screwing. I'm sorry. Screwing the new screws in.
9: Does he sound like he has it, Chris?
12: At the end of the day, you're just fixing a gate. You're not going to blow the house up. You're not going to flood anything. Trial and error. If you
10: challenge
12: don't get it
10: accepted.
12: Right the first time, do it again.
10: That's true.
9: See, there we go.
10: There we go. That's good.
9: And what does every handyman say when it comes to cutting things, if he has to cut?
10: You trim.
11: Measure it twice, so you only have to cut it once.
12: Right?
9: There we go. Even Dennis.
10: No, it should just be a plank. Shouldn't it just be already like fitted
9: might not
10: to the
9: be
10: gate?
9: The right length, buddy.
10: Well,
11: oh my God, you don't even have the wood yet?
10: No, why would I have the wood? I was told by Wes he would deliver wood. And every time he does, he's like, oh, you're not a man. Man, cut twice, measure once, flip it, and then lay it down next to the other gate.
9: Cut twice, measure once. Hey, Chris, thank you for calling.
11: Somebody said, let's just all chip in for Chris to fix it.
9: Right?
11: Wow.
10: Stacy from the afternoon show is a lot more help. She said, I'll bring tools and I'll just help you with it. This is going to be great.
9: I want to watch that. That should be a video of you and Stacy fixing your
10: gate. How dare you? Stacy would do a great job of that.
9: I'm just saying, I think it'd be hilarious
10: watching.
9: Better
10: than you. You're the one who's like, oh, let me come over as a man of the state of Minnesota. I'll help you with everything. He's like, I actually don't know anything. I asked him to give me a starter kit of all the tools because he's like, I've got four of everything and six of most. And I'm like, I don't know what that means. He's like, I'll give you a starter kit.
11: Aw.
10: Guess what? He hasn't given me.
9: I forgot it did. He wouldn't know what to do with it. Before you know it, I'll come over and they'll be mixing spoons in there or something.
11: Just borrow, because you're only going to need it this once.
10: That's not true.
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KS95, today's variety. If you want to see Olivia Dean, then make sure you are listening this upcoming week because you will have a chance to win tickets to go see Olivia Dean at Madison Square Garden. That's right, in New York City. We're sending you out there, so make sure you're listening starting tomorrow.

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95. Today's variety right now, 66. Feels like 60. We have a high of 78. It's going to rain a little bit around 12 p.m. It's kind of a nice break from all this heat.

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Today's Variety. It's Lily. I got to know what you're watching right now. I just finished watching Off Campus. So shoot me a text, 75617. Tell me what you're watching. I need some recommendations. I have all the streaming services. So hit me up.

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1: 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We got some big giveaway going on this week. Coming up, starting tomorrow, you could win tickets to go to Olivia Dean in New York City at Madison Square Garden. So make sure you are listening tomorrow.

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6: 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But one walk turned into two. Two turned into a habit and a love I never thought possible in my life. And now I'm crossing finish line after finish line all across the Twin Cities, and I'm proud to say I'm down 250 pounds. 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
12: 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Crisco, Daz, and West in the morning. Stacy and Hutch on the ride home. And today's variety. 2K.

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1: 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Right now, 64 degrees. It's cloudy. We might see a little bit of rain later today.
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95, today's variety. I cannot believe that tomorrow is the start of June. We're like almost halfway through 2026. I feel like it just started. Maybe it is just starting because it's summer. We're

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KS95, today's variety, Somber is coming to Minnesota to perform. He's coming November, I think November 11th. He'll be at Target Center. Honor that. Here he is, home record.

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1: After your weekend fun, you don't want to miss Love 'Em or List 'Em. Hannah and her boyfriend just made it official, but he's got some skeletons in his closet.
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KS95, today's variety. Here is one of my favorite Justin Bieber songs. It's Daisies. It's been out for a really long time now, but it just hits every single time.

95. Today's variety, it's Lily, and that is all from me here on KS95. I hope you have a wonderful rest of your day, an incredible start to your week tomorrow. They've got good things for you coming.

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1: 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Chris Godez and West in the morning. Stacy and Hutch on the ride home. And today's variety. 2K.

Today's Variety KS95. Preston here with you. I'm back again. Happy Sunday. A little dreary out. I saw some sprinkles as I was walking in, but those might continue throughout the day. But let's start this hour off with Max McNown and Avril Lavigne up next. KS95. Love.

So how are you doing? What are you up to on this fine Sunday? Are you resetting? Are you out for a walk? Are you staying inside, chilling, avoiding the rain? What are you up to? Text me, 7567.

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KS95 is going to give you a chance to go see Olivia Dean at Madison Square Garden. 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

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Those are coming up next in about two songs. Right now, though, it's Shaboozey, KS95. Keep it right here.

So yesterday I asked you guys, what is your favorite go-to summer drink? Someone said a McDonald's frozen Coke. That sounds lovely. A Paloma is my favorite summer drink, which is tequila and grapefruit juice. 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

KS95, today's variety, Preston rocking with you. How's it going? What are you up to on this fine Sunday? A little bit cloudy, going to get some rain later tonight. That's going to roll into tomorrow. Text me what you're up to, 75617.

Imagine this. Madison Square Garden, you, Olivia Dean. How's that sound? We're kicking off a contest on Monday that's going to be real nice. Find out more details at KSNE5.com.

very special guest joined Alex Warren on stage for his Nashville show on Memorial Day. It was Luke Combs. They performed Ordinary together. Those are just two voices of an angel. How

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Okay, this next song got me thinking about it, but I have this conspiracy that Apple Music is trying to shove Lady Gaga down my throat. I go to, like, my Preston radio station on Apple Music. I swear, every, like, 10th song is a Lady Gaga song. And I don't listen to Lady Gaga. Can someone explain what's happening?

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0: 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At 7:35, tell us when you wake the fun up. 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

Today's Variety KS95 from 2K to today. That was Khalid with Talk. Haven't heard that one from high school. Had to put it in the roto. What up? Happy Sunday. Preston hanging out with you. How's it going? Currently 74 and cloudy out. But hey, I don't mind it, honestly. Had a little bit of rain this morning and going to get some rain tonight. It's Justin Bieber right now with Vanessa Carlton and 1,000 Miles up next.

The Bluestem Amphitheater in Moorhead is closing down, which means all summer shows are canceled, including Alison Krauss, David Lee Roth, and John Mulaney was supposed to make a stop there. Jade Presents, which is the owner and concert promoter, they are shutting down this week and said that all the venues are too. They own other venues such as the Fargo Theater, which was supposed to have the Goo Goo Dolls stop there, and I don't know if

there's going to be any refunds on tickets. They said that they're still working on that. I imagine that there will be. But I don't know if this is impacted by, you know, Shakopee's Mystic Lake Amphitheater that just opened up, maybe taking away some concert sales. Not sure, but definitely interesting.

0: So after doing two stops at the Orpheum Theater earlier this year, Jerry Seinfeld is set to make another stop in Minnesota at Duluth, this time in August.
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It's Variety KS95. Preston hanging out with you. Coming up in the next hour, we got to talk about this free Prince Block Party sing-along that's got a special guest that's pretty intriguing. Plus, I got to talk about the NBA Finals matchup after the Spurs beat the Thunder yesterday. That's all coming up after a new one. This is One Republic, Need Your Love.

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1: KSTP-FM and HD1, St. Paul, Minneapolis. Chris Codez and Wes in the morning. Stacey and Hutch on the ride home. And today's variety. 2K.

Today's Variety, KS95 from 2K to today. Preston hanging out with you. How's your Sunday going? Currently 75 and cloudy. Going to get some rain rolling in tonight. You know, I'll take a little break from the heat wave and get

0: So have you heard about this Prince block party coming to First Avenue on June 6th, a day before his would-have-been 68th birthday, and it's going to be a full festival kicking off with a sing-along party, and CeeLo Green is supposed to be there. It's supposed to be freaking crazy.
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It's Sunday, which means we take a look at what the morning show has got for you coming up this coming week. We got a bunch of Twins tickets we're giving away to the June 6th game versus the Royals. They're giving away one at 6 and 8 p.m. when you wake at the fun up with Crisco, Des, and Wes.

are some good movies in theaters right now. Me and my friends are joining the hype train. We're going to go watch The Backrooms after I get off this shift. Plus, some of them have also seen Obsession and said it was really good. I might have to get on that wave. I could be

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wrapping up your weekend on KS95. We are today's variety. Mr. Peter Parker on the inside till like 9 o'clock. Hit me. Let me know you're listening. 651-989-5795. This is

It's about 74 degrees right now in St. Paul with a low of about 63 in the overnight. It's going to start raining again tonight around 9 o'clock. 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

And you got to follow the station on social media. They're posting a lot with the morning show at KS95Picks on Instagram. We are today's variety, and this is Olivia Dean.

My Chemical Romance is KS95 from 2K until today. Mr. Peter Parker in here with the brand new music. Something we just added to the playlist this spring. It's by Sienna Spiro, and it's called Die on This Hill. 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
6: 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Chris Godaz and West in the morning. Stacey and Hutch on the ride home. And today's variety. 2K.

S95 from 2K until today, and we're the only station out here in the Twin Cities getting you qualified this week for a trip for two to see Olivia Dean at Madison Square Garden. 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

taking you back over 20 years with J-Lo. Love Don't Cost a Thing. It's KS95 from 2K until today. And as we proceed with one of the hottest artists on the radio right now, the show's definitely going to be sold out when they're back out here in the Twin Cities. It's Somber, and it's Homewrecker on KS95. Turn this up.

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0: And those are the All-American Rejects on KS95 from 2K until today. 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